0: Coming up this hour with Elena Smith and Riley Green.
1: Something I always really enjoyed about him was his personality on that show. And
2: find out the rest of the story in just a few here on Backstage Country.

0: No.
1: It's Backstage Country. I'm Elena. Riley Green is your host this week. And Riley, I'm so excited to talk to you about this. Huge congratulations, first off, on being the newest coach of The Voice. How are you feeling ahead of this?
2: First off, the fact that you said coach was really impressive. Everybody says judge, and I have to correct them now.
1: Oh.
2: That was really good. You know your stuff.
1: I'm smart like that. Look at me, yeah. Riley.
2: I mean, how cool is that? You know, it's big shoes to fill with Blake, but something that I always really enjoyed about him was his personality on that show. And I think more than anything, I'm excited about trying to see what I'm really going to be drawn to musically. You know, I know everybody will put me in a box and think I'm the traditional country guy, but you know, I grew up listening to all kind of music. So I think it'd be cool to see what I'm passionate about, and also to kind of be able to try to help out some up and coming artists. You know, I don't know that I have a lot of knowledge, but I know what not to do, so I can help them out with that.
1: Hey, that's a big part of it, honestly. Well, what kind of like thing are you going to have for Team Riley? You know how everybody kind of has like a thing, like they get to get the jacket or a shirt, or like, are you going to have a duck call? Like, do you know what your thing's going to be?
2: A duck call would be pretty fitting. I don't know, I could make everybody perform with a fake mustache on or something. We'll come up with something, you know. You got to get out there and see what the vibe is. I'm brand new to it, so it'll be exciting.
1: So tell me about what it was like trying to just make that all happen, or maybe you didn't even have to try, but I remember talking to like Kelsey Ballerini and Dan and Shay when they were first getting started in it, and they said that there were a lot of meetings involved, a lot of dinners, like all this and that, and Hollywood's a different game. What was it like for you leading into this?
2: Well, it was definitely, this is supposed to happen kind of thing for me, because I was out in LA playing a show at the Grammy Museum, and some of the people from The Voice came. They were going to meet with me. We were going to talk about, you know, potentially doing something, and I think they were still very new on that idea with me. And I did a Q&A before the show, and me and the interviewer, I had a really good rapport. We're kind of buddies, and we were back and forth a lot. And I think that's what a lot of the show's about too, is this, you know, the banter between the coaches and giving everybody a hard time and you know, the competition part of it. And so I think me, you know, doing a Q&A at a show, which is not always something you're that excited about doing, you know, I feel like fans always want to hear the song. So I think that's what got me the gig. They called me the next day and asked if I could fly back out to LA and meet with some of the producers. And I think it helped that I was on, did Jimmy Fallon. I wasn't supposed to be on the couch. I was just performing. And then I got, you know, last minute called to go do the couch. And we had a funny moment with a duck call. And, you know, little things like that are kind of how stuff like that happens. So I was really fortunate for the opportunity and excited about it.
1: Dang, that's cool that interviewer now has a little bit of a piece of that story of you making.
2: Yeah, I told her the other day, and she thought I was making it up, you know. But it was. I mean, really, I have to say that interview is why I got the job.
3: Don't go anywhere. More Backstage Country is next with Riley Green.
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1: It's Backstage Country with Elena and your host this week, Riley Green. Riley, I want to get into some of your music because obviously that is what we are all here for with you. First, let's kick off with Damn Good Day to Leave. I think that this song, it really like shows off something that I don't think you get enough credit for, which is you're really funny and you can be like really hilarious in your writing. Is it easy for you to write songs like this with humor?
2: I'm glad somebody noticed that I was funny finally. I write a lot of songs that are ballads, a lot of songs that I try to get some kind of emotion out of people, but every once in a while you got to write something that's just fun.
1: Mm-hmm.
2: And Damn Good Day to Leave was definitely that. It was kind of my take on a fun, happy breakup song, if there is such a thing. And it's definitely one that makes you want to roll the windows down and turn it up when you hear it.
1: Yeah. And I mean, it's one that you wrote like having a lot of fun, right? I feel like I remember saying at one point, this was a song that you didn't use computers for or anything. Is that right?
2: I don't know how to use a computer anyway.
1: Well, I've never used
2: a computer for a song. But no, it's funny when you write a song like this, there's no wrong answer.
1: Yeah.
2: You know, so you're sitting around with a bunch of guys and y'all all get on the same page, you get a melody. And one of my favorite lines was, guess I'll miss the bachelorette, what a shame, Channel 8's about to marathon John Wayne. I thought that's a pretty guy line. So it was a fun song to write and certainly one that I'm really proud of and glad everybody got to hear.
1: When you name drop Keystone, like something like that in a song, what does your relationship become like with that company?
2: Well, it actually probably got strained a little because I had to deal with Bush Light at the time.
1: Oh, no.
2: But now, there was this guy that I played football with in college, and he used to always talk about going to Center, Alabama, and sitting on Weiss Lake on the dock with a cooler of Keystone and crappie fishing. Like, it was the best thing you could, and that's really cheap beer. So I just thought, like, that's the guy in the song is like, the little things are what he was really proud of.
1: Was it a humble brag for him in his book?
2: I don't know. We were all broke then, so a case of Keystone was probably about all we could.

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0: It's Backstage Country. I'm Elena. Riley Green is your host this week. Riley, I'll give anybody listening at this very moment a little behind the scenes, but we are actually recording this on the day that the AMAs are happening out in Vegas. So, Riley, you're out in Vegas right now, and you were just out in Vegas for the ACMs. Did you go home in between, or have you been out west this entire time?
1: I took my parents to the Bahamas for a little quick getaway in between and played golf barefoot and laid on the beach for a few days. So I had a nice little break in between the two. But
0: what you need, honestly.
1: Yeah. And I didn't think it was going to be a good idea to stay in Vegas for 2 weeks. I thought that was probably not the smartest thing. Some of my guys stayed out here, and you can tell when I see them. You know, you can see it in their face that they stayed out here for a week.
0: Ooh, I'm going to be looking for that on the broadcast. Yeah. Your band's the look. So, well, how does it differentiate these all-genre shows compared to, like, the ones where it's comfy because it's all family and country music, but, like, AMAs is everybody?
1: It feels like a bigger deal. I don't know why, like, pop and rock and hip-hop artists have always seemed a little more famous than us for whatever reason.
0: Because we're just used to this.
1: It's a little more mysterious, I guess. I don't know what it is, but it is. You said it right. The ACMs is really, like, it feels like you're there with your buddies, and everybody's, you know, we all live in the same town, and we all kind of work with the same folks, and the AMAs is, like, I think Ludacris sitting on my row. Like, that's crazy.
0: Have you made friends with people out there? I mean, like, now that you've been on TV, you're going to be on TV more. You're very much in, like, the lexicon of pop culture. Like, do you know a lot of the people outside of country now?
1: Yeah. I mean, I've met a lot of people, you know, through what I'm getting to do. And, you know, I'm pretty new to the acting world, but again, like, actors and actresses seem more famous to me. You know, like, they seem like...
0: But that's you now, Riley.
1: I feel like I've made it far enough in my country music career that I know that I'm just a regular dude, and, you know, I kind of feel that way about everybody. But when you start, like, I remember meeting Sam Elliott one time, and it was, like, the most intimidating thing ever. Aww. He just like, grunted at me, didn't even say anything. It was, like, awesome.
0: Honestly, perfect. Yeah.
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1: It's Backstage Country. Riley Green is your host this week. And Riley, we got to talk about some of your biggest hits since you're here. And one of which, obviously huge, Change My Mind, which we had just saw you perform at the ACMs a few weeks ago. And I loved this. American Songwriter said that you were the best performance of the night. So I want to know how you feel about that and how you felt about the performance.
2: Well, that was news to me. What an awesome thing to hear. There's so many great performers and great songs at that award show. And I just think it's so cool that a song that's been around for that long can still have a life. It's one of those songs that really kind of snuck up on me and really grew on me. And probably the biggest transition from when I wrote a song to what it became in the studio. You know, that intro lick was such a, like, you know it as soon as it comes on. And that's what's so great about having new music out when you're playing on the road and on tours. You get to see what songs fans really love. And that was one of them that just kind of hung around. So excited that I got to perform it and excited that it's, you know, become a big old hit for me.
1: Do you go back and watch your performances ever?
2: No. I don't like hearing my voice.
1: Me either. I don't like hearing my voice, which is
2: I struggled with. Isn't that a crazy thing in
1: yes.
2: what you do for a living?
1: Right.
2: I struggled, watching Marshalls. You know, me acting on there because I think I like me singing better than me talking. But
1: you can tolerate your singing voice more than your talking.
2: Yeah.
1: Well, you know, I can understand that because the talking is what I hate hearing myself do. So I will never listen back either. I get it. But we got to listen to you sing right now because it would be just devastating if we didn't play this song. So will you introduce it?
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6: 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You can just call me Captain Riley. Ready to set sail on a brand new hour of red-hot country hits, including some of mine coming up on Backstage Country.

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0: It's Backstage Country. I'm Elena. We got Riley Green hosting this week. And Riley, you had mentioned your granddaddies. Something that I really love that you do is your Buford Bonds, which is in your granddaddy's name, and you give back. And I know you had a golf tournament, everything. Mm-hmm. What is it like to be able to give back in your granddaddy's name?
1: Oh, it's awesome. I mean, one of the coolest things I've been able to do in my career was when I wrote I Wish Grandpa's Never Died, I called my publisher and asked him if I could make my granddaddy's co-writers on the song, which neither one of them was living at the time, but they inspired the song, you know, and I mean, a lot of things that they taught me and values and all that, and it was kind of a funny thing because it's the opposite of what a ghostwriter is, which is somebody that wrote on the song, but they didn't want their name on it. This is the opposite of that, so...
0: literally ghost. Right?
1: Yeah. Yeah, okay. So I was able to do that. So that was something that I was really proud of was, you know, a song, I Wish Grandpa's Never Died, and their names are going to be on it forever. A song will always be around. So when it came to starting a foundation, obviously naming it after my granddaddy Buford, my granddaddy Lyndon was a pretty cool thing. It's a cool thing to be able to give back through what we do. First of all, what we do is cool. Getting to play songs and write songs for a living. So there's a lot of opportunities and ways that I can, you know, donate my time and go play a show or whatever that is. And we're trying to find ways that are really logistically make sense now because we're on the road so much. And it's just hard to pin down a date to go do a charity show or whatever. So we had the golf tournament. We've had several shows where we were able to donate a portion of the proceeds. We take a little bit of the ticket prices for my entire tour and donate to this foundation. And the great thing about it is I can kind of steer it towards whatever's on my heart at that time of the year and donate to a lot of different charities. We do a lot with St. Jude, Folds of Honor, a lot of military supporting charities. It's something that both my granddaddy serve in the military, so it's definitely a cool thing we get to do.
0: How was that golf tournament?
1: It was my favorite golf tournament I've ever played in.
0: Yeah?
1: And it was because I got to stay on the same hole and hit the same shot the entire time. I was like a celebrity... So I didn't sweat, you know, and I didn't have to to keep a score.
0: Yeah.
1: I just hit one shot for everybody. So by the time by halfway through the day, I was pretty good at that shot. So.
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0: coming up this hour with Elena Smith and Riley Green.
1: I've already filmed a little bit of something else for maybe a movie that's coming up. So
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0: Stage Country. I'm Elena. Riley Green is your host this week. So, is there going to be more of the acting, Riley? Like, did you catch the bug? Are you into it? Are you looking for more?
1: Yeah, I really enjoyed it. It was something that I really loved about having something that felt like that much of a challenge. You know, I had to, like, learn it. I'll always say that when I'm playing a show, like, I'm the guy. Like, my name's on the sign. Everybody there worked for me, or everybody there bought a ticket to see me. And when I showed up on set, it was like, I'm the new guy. You know, I'm nobody. And I had to, like, really work my way up. And there's a feeling, too, of, like, everybody there is relying on me to do my job, or we can't leave. And, you know, there's a lot of pressure.
0: That's
1: in that.
0: Pressure. So,
1: yeah, I really enjoyed the challenge of it. And it's exciting to try to figure something out like that and try to learn something new. And I definitely think it's something that you can get better at. So,
0: yeah,
1: I'm planning on doing as much of it as I can fit in my schedule.
0: What's it looking like right now? Can you fit into your schedule?
1: Fortunately, I think that, and Marshall's was definitely the case, they understand my touring schedule and how spread thin I can be at times, so they've kind of worked around my schedule a little bit. The boys have done the same thing, and I've already filmed a little bit of something else for maybe a movie that's coming up, so yeah, I mean, I'm going to find a way to do it. I think if you're going to do the acting thing, you know, I don't want to dip a toe in it. I want to really do it. Then you got to carve out some time and make it a priority, so I think that's what we're going to try to do.
0: Well, genuinely, and I would have just skipped over this part if I didn't mean it, but you were so good on that, Riley, and, like, you are so natural. So I'm excited to see more. I'm excited to hear that you're going to be doing more, because you should.
1: I appreciate it. It helped a lot having Luke on my first project. Me and Luke Grimes are good buddies, and, you know, I mean, the rapport we had and us being able to kind of cut up, you know, behind the scenes and then go out and do a scene together, he really helped me a lot.
2: Don't go anywhere. More Backstage Country is next with Riley Green.
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0: Okay, that was a great first day with Riley Green here on Backstage Country. I'm Elena. Buddy, you up for another day of this?
1: Wouldn't miss it, Elena. I had so much fun hanging out with y'all. I'll be back tomorrow for more stories behind my songs, including my current single, Change Your Mind.
0: 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Rest up. 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
11: Lows level off around 52. Tonight, under mainly clear skies, winds out of the east, 5 to 10 miles an hour. Mainly clear again. Tomorrow, high is 79. Lows dip down to about 51. Tomorrow night, mainly clear. Right now, 66.
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9: Mainly clear overnight with lows around 52. Winds out of the east, 5 to 10 miles an hour. Mainly sunny skies again Tuesday. High temperatures reach up to 79. Mainly clear Tuesday night. Lows level off around 51. Currently 64.
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3: Mainly clear overnight with lows around 52. Winds out of the east, 5 to 10 miles an hour. Mainly sunny skies again Tuesday. High temperatures reach up to 79. Mainly clear Tuesday night. Lows level off around 51. Currently, it's 63 degrees.
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5: Mainly clear overnight with lows around 52. Winds out of the east, 5 to 10 miles an hour. Mainly sunny skies again Tuesday. High temperatures reach up to 79. Mainly clear Tuesday night. Lows level off around 51. Currently, it's 59 degrees.
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8: Mainly clear overnight with lows around 52. Southeast winds 5 to 10 miles an hour. Daytime highs approaching 79. Tuesday, mainly sunny. Tuesday night, lows around 51. Right now, 57.
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3: Harley-Davidson isn't just a motorcycle. 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
7: Mainly clear skies overnight with lows around 52. Southeast winds at around 5 miles an hour. Highs around 79 Tuesday. Ample sunshine expected. Mainly clear Tuesday night, 52. Currently 55.
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3: 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Welcome back, Riley Green. 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
6: Harley Davidson isn't just a motorcycle. 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
1: Harley-Davidson isn't just a motorcycle. 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
5: High temperatures reach up to 79 today. Under clear skies, southeasterly winds 5 to 10 miles an hour. Mainly clear skies tonight. Lows dip down to about 52. Highs level off around 81 tomorrow. Mainly clear. Right now, it's 57 degrees.
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3: 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Welcome back, Riley Green. 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
1: At Council. On a Tuesday, this is the Midwest Farm Report. I'm Stephanie Hoff, happy to be joining you. After some rain yesterday morning, I'm curious to hear how things look outside by you today. Did you get any moisture? Do you need moisture? Are you looking forward to rain events on the way later this week? Our talk text line is always open. Send me a message at 877-301-3276. That's 877-301-3276. And even though we love talking about the weather, you can chime in about more than just rain. John Heinberg joins us live this morning. He's a market advisor with Total Farm Marketing. If you have a question for John, let me know. Just send me a text through our talk text line. Again, that's 877-301-3276. It is going to be sunny today with a light breeze, temperatures in the upper 70s, a beautiful day before some of those higher temps and thunderstorms roll in later this week. We'll hear more about it from our ag meteorologist, Stu Mock, very shortly. Also on our agenda this morning is manure feeding your crops like it used to. Some of the latest research coming out of the UW Dairy Innovation Hub is finding that there are shortfalls in manure micronutrients due to changes across the industry. While farmers are definitely focused on the big three, nitrogen, phosphorus, and potassium, this research highlights the importance of those secondary nutrients like calcium and magnesium, or micronutrients like copper and zinc. You don't want to miss that conversation. But first, if you're thinking about getting involved in the beef business, don't make naive mistakes. That's the advice from a beef consultant working directly with people who are new to beef. Even if you've got experience with other livestock, you may be unaware of what you don't know about raising beef cattle. Kylie Allen has the story.
2: As agriculture's ever-changing landscape sees high input costs and changes in the marketplace, Dan Schaefer of Schaefer Beef Consulting has been getting a lot of phone calls. We started our conversation with the first of the two most common questions he's been receiving. How can anyone make any money when calves are valued at $1,500 at just 3 days old?
3: I'm a little bit baffled by it myself. So to pay the prices that are being paid for any kind of cattle right now requires a strong confidence that the market prices will hold where they are presently at. I do believe myself, from listening to the real ag econ specialists in the beef industry, that the prices of beef cattle are likely to climb a little bit higher yet, because we have not yet started to save replacement heifers to grow the U.S. national beef herd. So when those heifers begin to be saved and pulled out of the feeder cattle supply, it will put a little further pinch on the supply of feeder cattle flowing toward the feedlot sector, and I believe that becomes the reason why prices could go a little bit higher for fed cattle and for beef. So making money on these cattle requires this confidence that prices are going to hold. It is, of course, very important that there be some price risk management implemented in protecting this investment in the cattle from the downside risk of declining prices. But the cost of that insurance premium also weighs against the cost of the animal, and so it just really further pinches the profit opportunity. But one should not really be investing these kinds of dollars without some risk management strategy. So it's just very challenging, and it is not a clear path. I have expressed to some people the notion that businesses sometimes operate at a loss in anticipation of better times when they come through this dark tunnel. For instance, the packing plant sector in the U.S. has not had a good time in recent years, well, the last couple of years, because the cost of cattle is so high. And although the price that they're selling beef to the wholesalers and retailers is quite high, it still doesn't give them any positive margin. So somebody thinking about that business is saying, we're going to endure the loss because at some point there's going to be plenty of cattle and we're going to make our money back. But in farming, I'm not sure that anybody has the resources to weather working for no profit. Alternatively, if you shut it down and you say, I'm just not going to do this enterprise anymore, it's not quickly restarted either. So it's a very challenging dilemma.
2: Challenging indeed. Tell me, how do you propose people walk that line? And is that different for maybe our cow-calf guys versus feedlot or anyone else?
3: I think my approach to that question would be to understand the individual operation so that with the operator, we would try to recognize what their competitive advantage might be, which could be different, certainly, from individual operation to the next operation. So I'd say it's trying to find the competitive advantage and building on that. Yes, that's what I would have in mind to try and help somebody who wanted to figure out how to go forward.
2: Now, you talk about a lot of challenges that we're seeing. What's your light at the end of the tunnel, or what's your encouragement to folks maybe who want to hold out?
3: One way to think about this, after trying to find their competitive advantage, is whether there might be any diversification in their approach that would give them some, to use diversification as a risk management strategy. Or alternatively, it would be to think about some kind of vertical integration idea to stretch into the next sector in some way. I heard this philosophy expressed recently, and I think it's an interesting one. It is that in times of high cattle prices, the sector that is furthest away from the retailer benefits the most. And in times of low cattle prices, it's the sector that's closest to the retailer which benefits the most. So for cow-calf people right now, yeah, there's really great revenue from their calf crop. It needs to be invested now with a view toward the future, and all of that depends upon what the planning horizon of the operation is. So if a person is closer to retirement, I'll say the planning horizon is shorter, and so then maybe there isn't much interest in trying to save heifers and grow the herd. But if it's a person with a longer planning horizon, well, now there's additional ways to think about doing that, all of which are expensive, but the end of the tunnel, the light at the end of the tunnel is that the cow-calf people right now have had some good times, and so it's preparing to weather times that will not be so great. And for the people that are finishing the cattle, it's thinking about diversification or doing something more in direct marketing or I'd have to know about the attributes of the individuals and the attributes of their property and try to find some creative idea.
2: Let's talk about that second question that you're getting, transitioning herds. You're saying dairy to beef, correct?
3: Yes.
2: Transitioning herds from dairy to beef operations. What's been the desire of folks to do that?
3: Well, I would say the motivation to do that is the fact that they're getting tired of the hours that are required to operate their dairy farm, and they might be approaching retirement age, but they still have the land, they still have facilities, they still have a desire to do something. So the question is, what could we do with our resources, our farm resources? And beef comes to mind as a thing they could do. Now comes, and it has been expressed to me that they recognize that there's quite a bit of learning ahead of them to go through that transition. So the challenge for them is to not make naive mistakes as they step into this different world, which is beef, which is quite different from dairy. The cattle are smaller. They don't require as much feed. They should not be overfattened. Selling in groups is more important than selling individuals. I mean, it's not year-round calving. It's seasonal calving. I mean, there's the words are different. The terminology is different. It's just so different. So my encouragement for those people interested in the transition is to be sure and talk to somebody who can guide them so they don't make naive mistakes.
2: Well, as a beef kid myself who's trying to learn a little bit more about dairy, I can tell you that those lists of differences, although they're the same species, goes on and on. So how do you help people who want to have that conversation weigh the pros and cons of a transition?
3: Well, I know more about this transition from a distance from my academic background, but what I am encountering now is that I'm faced with doing it for a specific, individual or individuals. And so, to be honest, this is a bit of a new world for me to step in and help them. But my intention is to do the pros and cons. These are the advantages and disadvantages of this particular kind of choice. And then I'll be watching and listening for their reaction, all for the purpose of trying to identify what their interests are. I am a big advocate for directing people toward things that they are interested in so that they have the persistence to weather adverse situations better because they're simply interested in what they're doing.
2: Dan Schaefer, the emeritus animal science professor at UW-Madison, enjoys applying his experience in academia to the industry. From the southern end of the world's longest barn in Madison, I'm Kylie Allen.
0: 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Stay tuned as ag meteorologist Stu Muck gives you the latest forecast in just moments, right here on the Midwest Farm Report.
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1: Welcome back to the Midwest Farm Report. I'm Stephanie Hoff along with you on a Tuesday morning, and it's time now for our Revolution Plastics Ag Weather Update with our ag meteorologist, Stu Muck. Stu, I'm really happy that I took on the early show duties today because it looks like when I'm done here, I've got a beautiful day ahead of me.
12: Boy, the afternoon's going to be gorgeous, Stephanie. Sunshine, nice temperatures, well above normal. 80s in western Wisconsin, upper 70s in the east. Very nice conditions, no doubt. No precipitation to talk about either. I know there's some of us now would really like to see some showers. Well, we have to talk of an upper level trough out in the Pacific Northwest, and that's going to kind of hold things in the west for a time. Still some rain today in western North Dakota, like there was even yesterday. More rain down in southeast, southwest Nebraska and Kansas as well. But it's not here in the Midwest, certainly not in Wisconsin. I expect that trough will push east. And as we start moving toward later Thursday and into Friday, rain becoming a little more likely. Showers, there may be some thunderstorm activity, but I'm expecting we talk about some rain. And even then, looking toward Friday and Friday night, maybe up to a half inch or three quarters of an inch. That'd be a nice soaker for our new crops, no doubt there. And if we're fortunate enough to have that first crop hay off or could have it off by Thursday, we'll get that nice little recharging rainfall as well. So there is rain. It's for later this week. Developing, we'll give you a little time late Thursday on into Friday. May take us into the weekend. But before you think it's going to get cloudy and cold, temps stay well above normal. Even with normal highs in the mid and upper 70s in Wisconsin, I'd expect 80s right through the upcoming weekend. I'll have that forecast right after this.
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14: When you look at the fact that 95% of our farms are family farms, it's not just mom and dad or aunt or uncle or grandma and grandpa that, you know, are involved in the operation. 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
1: Taking a look at our talk text line, Stu, Stan in Green Bay says they should finish planting corn today, Lord willing, he says. And like you said, that'll be just in time for some rain chances we're expecting later this week. What do you have for our forecast?
12: All right, that Revolution Plastics forecast is for a sunny day today, and there'll be a lot of mid and upper 70s in eastern Wisconsin, low 80s in the west. East winds only about 5 to 10 today, cooler along that Lake Michigan shore. Clear tonight, and we fall toward the upper 40s and low 50s with east breezes. Another sunny day tomorrow, almost everybody in the 80s, mid 80s west, low 80s east. Winds become south about 5. Thursday, then, still sunny for a lot of us in the east and south. Temps in the upper 80s. Western Wisconsin could see that shower chance already Thursday afternoon into Thursday night, Stephanie. I think Thursday night into Friday, we all talk about some rain finally building across the state.
1: And I know a lot of places in Wisconsin could use it right now, but for now, enjoy the weather today before the heat and the storms roll in. 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John Heinberg from Total Farm Marketing joins us later in the show. 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
0: 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Welcome to a brand new week of Backstage Country with a brand new host. He has won 4 CMA awards, picked up his second ACM award last month. He's got 6 number one songs, became a TV star as part of the CBS series Marshals, and is continuing on with that title as the newest judge on The Voice. Welcome back, Riley Green. Hi.
3: I'm glad to be back with you. 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
9: 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La Crosse police are looking for more information on a weekend shooting. It happened shortly before 1:30 a.m. Sunday morning in the area of 9th Street and Cameron Avenue. The only thing officers found at the scene was shell casings. There were no reports of any injuries. La Crosse police are asking anyone who lives in that area to look at any video shortly before and after that time. A trial will be scheduled for a La Crosse man who was sent to prison years ago for reckless homicide and is now accused of a recent attack on a woman. David Pearson Jr. is ordered to go to trial for battery and false imprisonment for a reported physical assault on a woman near the city's Amtrak station last month. Pearson went to prison in 2023 after pleading no contest to the stabbing death of another man in Hooska Park. During his latest court hearing on Monday, Pearson argued with Judge Gloria Doyle, claiming he isn't being treated fairly because he's African American. Doyle told Pearson that he has the right to find a defense attorney and ask for a new judge. A driver from La Crosse is facing his third drunk driving charge after allegedly striking a motorcycle on Mormon Coulee Road this weekend. A criminal complaint says Jesse Hawk was driving a truck early Sunday morning and rear-ended a motorcycle with two people on it. Surveillance video shows the truck dragging the cycle into the parking lot of All Star Lanes. The cycle driver told police that he and his female passenger were run over and injured by the truck. A cash bond was set for Hawk, and he is ordered to have no alcohol. UW La Crosse's track and field facilities are getting a workout with more on the way coming this weekend for the WIAA state track meet. The university's Josh Buchholz, who is the head on-site coordinator, said even coming off of the season that the Eagles track teams had, they want to make this weekend special for the athletes.
10: Even coming off of the season that we had here as the track and field program, AWL, you got to make sure you put out the best show that we can for the state track meet, because these kids are coming to town. This may be their only state track meet, and we want to make sure it's special.
9: Buchholz said last year they had about 3,400 athletes come to the meet. More than 21,000 spectators watched the track and field events over the 2 days of the state meet. The plan to declare La Crosse's Northside Library as surplus property moves forward after votes by two city committees on Monday. The La Crosse Board of Public Works voted 4-1 Monday morning to approve the surplus status of the library branch, which is scheduled to close 2 weeks from now. Later in the day, the City Plan Commission also endorsed the surplus designation for the North Library building. That proposal now goes to the Council Finance Committee for discussion on Thursday. People in a large portion of central Wisconsin may hear a lot of jet noise this week. Officials at Volk Field are conducting the 2026 Sentry North exercise between now and June 12th. The flights of F-35s, F-16s, and other aircraft will happen between 9:30 and 4:30 each day in the Jackson, Trempealeau, and Monroe County areas. I'm Brad Williams.
10: 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A recent food trade show in Chicago illustrates the importance of such events in promoting U.S. farm and food goods to customers from across the globe.
11: If one thinks of mechanisms to advance U.S. agricultural trade and export opportunities, perhaps what comes to mind first is trade deals with, or trade missions to, market nations. Yet as USDA Trade and Foreign Agricultural Affairs Undersecretary Luke Lindberg points out, such opportunities can also happen within our borders. One example, the recent National Restaurant Association show in Chicago, attended by the Undersecretary and other TFAA officials.
12: We had a tremendous opportunity to bring over 150 companies from around the world to Chicago. We're anticipating tens of millions of dollars in sales from that show if all holds true based on prior experiences, shows just like that and that specific show in previous years.
10: USDA continues work regarding additional base acreage for farm safety net programs per the One Big Beautiful Bill Act.
11: USDA's Farm Service Agency continues base acreage determination for farm safety net programs per the addition of 30 million eligible acres under the One Big Beautiful Bill Act. Farm Production and Conservation Undersecretary Richard Fordyce says a history dig on acreage is finalizing.
13: So if we happen to come up with more than 30 million eligible acres, we'll have to prorate that. And certainly we're going to do that in a very judicious way. It'll be done equally across crops and across geographies.
11: Eligible landowners will be notified of additional base acres, which the undersecretary says there is nothing they are required to do.
13: There is nothing to sign. There's nothing that they have to agree to.
11: With the exception of an opt-out choice for the landowner. He adds the landowner, not the farm operator, will receive the notice. I'm Rod Bain reporting for the U.S. Department of Agriculture in Washington, D.C.
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16: High temperatures reach up to 79 today. Under clear skies, southeasterly winds 5 to 10 miles an hour. Mainly clear skies tonight. Lows dip down to about 52. Highs level off around 81 tomorrow. Mainly clear. Currently, it's 55 degrees.
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2: And finally, a little history on your Tuesday from the Old Farmer's Almanac. On this day in 1953, Queen Elizabeth II was officially crowned. 60 years before that, in 1883, baseball changed forever when the very first night game was played under electric lights. That's what's happening today in the Old Farmer's Almanac. You may have heard manure get called liquid gold for its nitrogen and phosphorus, but are we overlooking the even smaller elements that keep a crop healthy? Chris Clark joins us, a soil and nutrient management outreach specialist with the Division of Extension. She tells us about her study on micronutrients and why your manure test from 10 years ago might be leading you astray.
3: So we had this question about, in general, if we're applying manure to our crop fields, row crops, are we worried about micronutrients? And so then I went back and I dug into research. I'm like, oh, wow, we haven't really recently looked at this since 2015. So that kind of spurred a part of it. And then the second part is, like, it was kind of coupled with knowing that the EPA has cleaned up our air. And we knew that we were getting, you know, versus 10 pounds of sulfur per year for free from acidic rain to now less than one. Was that also an impact of, in the manure, are we getting any sulfur?
2: And when we talk micronutrients, we're not talking about the big three. We're not talking about the phosphorus, the nitrogen, potassium. We're talking about something deeper, like the sulfur you mentioned. But what are some of the other ones?
3: Yeah, not all of them can be analyzed in manure samples, but we looked at copper, manganese, zinc, boron, and some of our secondary nutrients, calcium, magnesium, and sulfur.
2: We've been making these assumptions that these are in the manure, but systems have changed maybe since they last took a look at this. So what was the method that you used to approach the data?
3: Yeah, so a team of us at the University of Wisconsin Division of Extension, we had two data sets dating back to 1995, and then we got a new data set from 2021 through 2023 in collaboration with a private testing laboratory, Egg Source Laboratories, that had over 800 samples in it. And then we reviewed all of those data from back in 1995 and then comparing it to today to see which nutrients were going up and which ones were going down. And the nutrients that were going down that really showed themselves, boron and sulfur.
2: Were people seeing that reflected in their yield? And again, the row crops we're talking about specifically, alfalfa, corn silage, soybeans.
3: I don't think that it was necessarily happening right now when we looked at this data. I think it happened several years earlier, and the agronomists started to take action early on, whether they were seeing it in a soil analysis or a plant tissue, and then it became habit. We're just going to, even though it's getting manure, we're still going to apply some sulfur between our cuttings of hay.
2: And manure, I mean, it's kind of like liquid gold, especially when you've got fertilizer prices as high as they are. So supplementing isn't going to be cost effective.
3: Yeah, in this type of a market, if you can also check that your manure has some of the micronutrients and your crops are not needing you to add, you know, zinc or manganese into a starter, you can save a little bit of money.
2: What does that tell then our dairy producers? What do they need to think about throughout the whole farm management to increase those nutrients or find some other solution?
3: Yeah, so first off, if they haven't tested for those both in their soil and in their manure, just go back and look at your soil report, look back at your manure test, or if you have an upcoming analysis, is check those micronutrients. If they come back that they're all optimal, you know you're good, but the data is showing us that we've got some to watch for. So that's, I think, the value of this project that we did, is now we can alert some of the farmers to, oh, wow, if you haven't tested your manure, we want you to test it, check on the sulfur levels, and check on those boron levels.
2: Chris, I was also wondering if you could explain the return on investment for this type of research, specifically when it comes to the UW Dairy Innovation Hub.
3: Yeah, I think one of the cool things is it kind of came from a farmer question, right? Like, that's the best way that you get stuff that you can turn around and use back.

0: on the farm really quickly. And I think, yeah, it was a great return on investment, and it makes us aware of what data we need to keep collecting and moving into the future.
1: Yeah. And I also like the collaboration, because it wasn't just public research and data through the university, but you partnered with a private laboratory.
0: Yeah, we were able to partner with a private laboratory, bring in some of their experts. So we really did have kind of this meeting of the minds to talk about each nutrient, which I didn't have time to explain today in my presentation, but talk about each nutrient, where we thought that, you know, where was the excess coming from? Where were we losing it in our manure systems? And then be able to continue those conversations with maybe other people's projects, which we kind of heard some of the questions today come from.
1: Final follow-up here. So you mentioned one of the reasons sulfur was down is because of the air cleanup that took away the sulfur we're getting from acid rain. Were there any farm management changes over the past decades that maybe have resulted in different nutrient levels in manure, like how we're feeding, you know, what the ration is, et cetera?
0: Yeah, I always go back to it all starts with the soil, right? So it's gotta start from somewhere. So we kind of looked at this history of just how fertilizer was being produced, that maybe on the nutrient label it said that it was just, you know, this trace mineral mix, but we didn't necessarily dial in how precise each amount was. And so those systems and processes cleaned up both for the fertilizer and for the trace minerals that are put in the ration for dairy cows. And maybe that also affected what comes out the other end in the manure.
1: Okay. Well, thank you. Is there anything else I should be asking you about your research that we didn't touch on?
0: Well, there is another great place to check it out. There is the manure database, or manure DB, that's out of the University of Minnesota. There's a whole bunch more data that's not just Wisconsin. Ours was focused just on Wisconsin. You can click on Minnesota, Iowa, North Carolina. All these different states are also putting their data in there, and maybe they'll kind of get a little clue from us that we want to put some micronutrients in there now too.
1: As we learned, what comes out the other end of the cow is changing right along with our environment and technology. Chris Clark, along with us, a soil and nutrient management outreach specialist with the Division of Extension. 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
4: 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That's 800-726-8609. Ashley Hewn along with us from the Steffes Group. And man, oh man, it seems like time's flying by. We've got the catalog coming again, Ashley.
5: Yeah, we do. It's kind of wondering where the month of May went. You know, it was a little slower for us, but we still did close to 25 auctions. And now our catalog deadline was the end of last week, and we've got 80 auctions coming out in the book again, with a big share of them being in June. So June's going to be a busy month. And again, a lot of opportunity, a lot of those good farm retirement auctions that have that clean, low-hour equipment.
4: Excellent. And now, just because I'm curious, for those that are inquiring minds want to know, how are you feeling about how prices have been holding up, Ashley? Every time that you come to the end of one catalog, starting into another, I'm wondering about that.
5: Yeah, truly, because it will be a different market. And the spring market was actually surprisingly better than expected, meaning a lot of people said, oh, the machinery is just going to drop off the end. Times are no good, and the commodities are down. But you know what? People aren't buying new as much because there's so much price increase every year on the new stuff. So we have a new class of buyers moving down into slightly used, and it's really held the market pretty steady, although there still are some good buys out there.
4: And like we said, when that catalog comes out, it is not just targeting, let's say, farmers, which I think the average listener would assume. This baby goes a long ways.
5: Yeah, it's pretty much nationwide, and then you can download it off the internet as well, and it's good to be in that catalog, right? Because there's just so many eyes on it. We don't charge our sellers for being in that book. 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
4: And for somebody that might be thinking about maybe engaging in an auction, take a look at it now. It'll give you a little sense, a little idea of what you get as part of the Steffes Group package, huh?
5: Yeah, truly. And you'll see the different kinds of things that we do and how much more we're getting into construction and all the people we're helping out on the real estate side as well.
4: Beautiful. That's what we want, folks. Check it out. 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
1: 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Welcome back to the Midwest Farm Report on a Tuesday morning. I'm Stephanie Hoff along with you, and as promised, John Heinberg joins us live. 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And John, I want to jump right in here because I never give you enough time. We're going to talk about crop ratings. First, I want to know what you're seeing, and secondly, how heavily does that market weigh these early condition reports?
10: Well, you know, first off, first crop ratings came out yesterday. Typically, they come in the first week of June or last week of May. It all depends on when we get a certain amount of emergence in terms of the new crop. So we did get those yesterday. Good to excellent on corn was 67%. That was actually a little bit below what the market was thinking. Market was thinking closer to 70%. Last year, we were 69%. So it just kind of tells you we're at least a little bit in line with last year. And hasn't exactly been a smooth spring when you get the amount of wetness. wetness and dryness and things that, that just hit different parts of the Corn Belt through the planting window. So there's really nothing to be alarmed about there. Market's actually reflecting that a little bit with some more softness again today. There's other things going on besides the crop ratings, though, in that regard. Soybean, 66%, good to excellent. Last year was 67. Market was thinking 68. So, again, just a touch under where we were. Now, planting progress itself is pretty much in its final stages. Corn, 93% planted. Soybeans, about 87% planted. So we're getting to this, you know, pocket here where some of those last acres are getting in. And actually, the weather forecast, at least what we've had over the last week, has really helped that area. Is that we're kind of on the wetter side, dried out. So some of those guys could get going. I got some customers over in the Ohio area that were finally getting in the fields here the last few days and getting things wrapped up in that regard. So early time frame, again, a lot of it doesn't really come into play. Even the drier weather that we're experiencing now, you know, when you go look at correlations between that and yield, really late late May, early June dryness does have minimal to zero impact in terms of final yield. That's obviously more important as we get into June, late June, July, and then obviously a pollination is when we need those rains.
1: You know, when it comes to the marketplace, John, it seems like we've watched grain lose its kind of, I'd say, bullish momentum that maybe we saw earlier this month. And I didn't know if, or earlier May, I should say, but I didn't know if there was any news stories or regulatory shifts or some other reason that's driving or pushing grain a little bit lower.
10: Yeah, we've lost kind of just the momentum in terms of this grain market. And there's a couple different things going on here that are weighing on the markets immensely in terms of just the ags in general. But like I said, in this case, we're going to focus on the grains. You know, number one, obviously, the war has kind of got to the point, has gotten to the back burner. And the market's a little tired of it. When things happen, it doesn't get the reaction it used to. You know, we've seen crude oil prices come down. So that's brought the inflation talk out of the marketplace a little bit as crude oil's lost its strength. And that just kind of caused the ag commodities, especially the grains, to sell off. Now, the biggest thing that's really hitting the corn market here, too, we're in a seasonal window where we typically peak out and then we start, you know, losing our value as the crop is getting in the ground and as we're watching the weather. Becomes more and more of a focus as we move further into June. And the last thing in this corn market that's really an issue, and this is also happening in old crop soybeans. Old crop right now is just getting squeezed. There is a lot of supplies out there globally. You've got a Brazil crop that's just starting harvest. The strength of that coming here probably the 1st of July. You got an Argentina crop that is 15 million metric tons above last year's crop. So whatever weakness we might see in Brazil is going to easily get absorbed by Argentina. They're now competing with us on the global scale. And as their prices continue to slide during harvest, it just puts weight on the old crop contracts. It's just competition out there globally. And that's something we saw exactly last year in this exact same window. As July corn was trading about the 450 window again at the end of May. And last year we did go all the way down to 398. And this year, unfortunately, we have a lot more supplies. Not saying that's going to happen. But again, that's just the tendency that we see here as global competition steps up, new crops getting planted. Those old crop supplies just don't come in demand as much as they were.
1: John, I've always joked with you about if there's ever any certainty in our egg markets. I think you've told me no, but in like, if you could sum up, because I want to talk livestock here, but in 30 seconds or so, how should producers focus their mindset and distinguish between what's absolute and what's probable when it comes to managing risk?
10: You know, when it comes to managing the risk side of it, you know, we talk about the seasonals and we talk about things of that nature. And again, like I said, we're hitting a real strong seasonal, usually in the middle to end of May in recent years. And then now about mid June is when this market kind of runs out of gas. And then we really start focusing on, you know, where prices go from there as the crop's getting developed. So one thing we really kind of focus on there is just, you know, as you manage your risk, just understand those probabilities. And that's what we use a lot of times in working with our customers. And that's something that producers need. Now, things can change. Weather can change. Government plans can change. Things of that nature. But right now, the history says that if you haven't got some defense put together, you need to probably continue to do that and hold on to the value that's there.
1: John Heinberg along with us. 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I'm Stephanie Hoff along with you. 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

0: Elizabeth Mary, how's your face ethnic doing today?
1: I'm doing good. It's, what do you call it? What do you call Tuesday again?
0: Tickle Me Tuesday.
1: Someone said that to me out at a show. Something about Tickle Me Tuesday. Yes.
0: Did they tickle you while they were saying it? Were they like,
1: oh God, no. I was like, keep your hands to yourself. Don't touch me. Don't touch me.
0: Are you ticklish under your feet?
1: I am ticklish in my inner upper legs.
0: What?
1: That sounds horrible. But no, my thighs. Like, that's like the worst. Like, oh, Paul gets me inside upper thigh. Not in that kind of way. I'm just saying, like, my legs, my upper thighs. What?
0: Paul, fish, will don't look at me like tickle your upper thighs.
1: Okay, that's, you know, like when your little kids, like Ellie is ticklish there, like above his knee, like, okay, yeah, okay. Are you ticklish? What?
0: Yeah,
1: what?
0: You buried yourself on that. You know that, right?
1: I know. But no, I'm not ticklish on my feet. I'm ticklish there.
0: I've never had somebody tickle my upper thighs, but I guess I can throw it out there. I like the pedicure stuff. Like, hey, who doesn't want to have nice, clean feet? I get it. I almost pee in my underpants, and that ticklish with my feet. They laugh at me all the time.
1: I know your feet have big, fat baby feet, but are they cute? Or are they like
0: my feet? Why like you into feet?
1: No, I don't know if I've ever seen your feet, actually.
0: Yeah, you must have. They wore flip-flops.
1: I didn't take a good look at them. I kind of want to see your feet now.
0: You want to check out my feet?
1: Can you take a picture of them and send it to me?
0: Yeah.
1: I need to analyze
0: them. Let me make sure they're properly groomed. You want me to, like, put them in chocolate?
1: Oh,
0: you want to, like,
1: God,
0: show it to your husband tomorrow so you guys can tickle each other and look at my feet? Sick freak.
1: Oh my
0: All
1: God.
0: Right. Look, here an hour, hour from right now, we're going to be doing a little thing that we like to call Country Courthouse. This one, oh my good Lord. Drama with Love Island. Drama with Love Island. That's all I can tell you. Yeah, it is something. It is something.
1: I don't know how you find these people. My God.
0: It's Jen.
1: I love it.
0: People email Jen all the time. Like,
1: That's amazing.
0: She has, like, she has stacks. All right. Great show, Country Courthouse Hour. Wives admit that the secret thing they only do when their husbands aren't around.
1: Mm.
0: I have what it is. It is not tickle their own thighs. But I'll tell you what it is next in Three Nugs.
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1: Fish with friends, Elizabeth Mary. I've got three nugs for you.
2: We got there.
1: Yeah, I kind of took my time a little bit. You want to talk about taking time?
2: Mm-hmm.
1: How old do you think you're going to be when you die?
2: Oh, that's horrible. I hope I'm old. I'm going to say 88.
1: A 108-year-old woman. That's 20 years longer than when you would die.
2: Wow.
1: A 108-year-old woman from Delaware just renewed her driver's license.
2: No way. They gave her a license?
1: Yeah, that means she can keep driving until the age of 115. Her name is Susan. She credits her longevity to staying active, including exercise regularly and maintaining a daily routine and a lot of sex.
2: Is that really what it says?
1: Not the last part. I just threw it in there. Just trying to help out your husband. Yeah, I was trying to help out your husband. Just trying to help out my brothers in pain on that one.
2: I'm just dying if I rolled past a 108-year-old.
1: Oh, my God. That'd be amazing, wouldn't it? I mean, just think how tiny she is. And she's from Delaware. I just imagine a cute little tiny rich lady.
2: Oh, my God. That's so funny.
1: Wearing her pearls to go grocery shopping.
2: With her hair all curled up. Yep.
1: Perfect.
2: I like it.
1: Yeah. Gail King opened up about one of the most painful moments of her life, revealing she caught her ex-husband, William, cheating on her with one of her close friends.
2: What?
1: Yeah, King did the Call Her Daddy podcast. She said she found the woman hiding behind a door wearing one of her towels while her young children were in the house with a nanny.
2: Oh, my gosh.
1: She recalled the police showing up after the home alarm accidentally went off, making the humiliating situation even more chaotic. The longtime CBS personality said Oprah was the only person she initially confided in. King admitted she tried to save the marriage through counseling, but eventually divorced. His last name was Bumpus.
2: Bumpus.
1: Yeah, in 93. He was Bumpus.
2: Gail is so funny. We love Gail because she's so awkward sometimes.
1: Well, and after that interview went viral, he publicly apologized again, saying he takes full responsibility for the pain he caused King and their family.
2: Oh, my God. I had no idea that she went through that. I got to listen to that podcast.
1: Call Her Daddy.
2: I love it. Yeah.
1: Yeah, she's not bad. She at 93. She gets great interviews. 1993. So this guy, they got divorced in 93. So let's say he did it in 91.
2: Mm-hmm.
1: For math's sake, that's 25 years ago. That's 35 years ago.
2: I know. Wow.
1: And he still has to apologize. Like, get over it, Gail. He cheated. It's done.
2: Like, you're done. Oh, Gail.
1: I mean, I know I probably just annoyed somebody, but I'm serious. Like, at some point, it's like, okay, you know what? It sucks. It happened.
2: It's a long time to hang on to something. Let it go. Let it go.
1: I did that.
2: I'm just helping the peeps. Sorry. I'm sorry.
1: Seven wives got together and admitted the secret things they do.
2: Oh, God.
1: When their husbands are out of town.
2: Okay. Lay it on me.
1: Are you ready?
2: Yep.
1: Most of it comes down to relaxing the rules and enjoying alone time.
2: Mm-hmm.
1: The women confess to inviting friends over for secret lingerie pillow fights.
2: You're so stupid.
1: They talked about their sweet desires to kiss each other.
2: Oh, my God. What does the actual list say?
1: Secretly moving the clocks ahead so the kids go to bed earlier. Eating junk food like Pop-Tarts and canned cinnamon rolls for dinner. Throwing away clutter their husbands refuse to get rid of.
2: I might be guilty of that.
1: Other women also said they go on solo dates when they're alone, like to movies or restaurants, let the house become a mess until right before the husband returns, and then fix it up. It's brilliant. It's brilliant.
2: That is so fun.
1: Hey, sometimes you just got to chill out, man. You just got to relax.
2: Oh, I love it. I'm all about it.
1: Many of the women, by the way, just to wrap it up, describe their behavior as harmless ways to decompress and reclaim personal time while their partners are away.
2: 100%. I'm all about it. I'll sit in bed with my housewives, good old glass of wine, some Laffy Taffy scratchers. Oh, my God. Give it to me.
1: Oh, my God. Here she goes with the scratchers. Those are your nugs. Calm down, mama.
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14: High temperatures reach up to 79 today. Under clear skies, southeasterly winds 5 to 10 miles an hour. Mainly clear skies tonight. Lows dip down to about 52. Highs level off around 81 tomorrow. Mainly clear. Right now, 54.
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1: La Crosse police are looking for more information on weekend shooting. It happened shortly before 1:30 a.m. Sunday morning in the area of 9th Street and Cameron Avenue. The only thing officers found at the scene was shell casings. There were no reports of any injuries. La Crosse police are asking anyone who lives in that area to look at any videos shortly before and after that time. A driver from La Crosse is facing his third drunk driving charge after allegedly striking a motorcycle on Mormon Cooley Road this weekend. A criminal complaint says Jesse Hawk was driving a truck early Sunday morning and rear-ended a motorcycle with two people on it. Surveillance video shows the truck dragging the cycle into the parking lot of All Star Lanes. The cycle driver told police that he and his female passenger were run over and injured by the truck. A cash bond was set for Hawk, and he is ordered to have no alcohol. UW La Crosse's track and field facilities are getting a workout with more on the way coming this weekend for the WIAA state track meet. The university's Josh Buchholz, who is the head on-site coordinator, said even coming off of the season that the Eagles track teams had, they want to make this weekend special for the athletes.
2: Even coming off of the season that we had here as the track and field program, AWL, you got to make sure you put out the best show that we can for the state track meet, because these kids are coming to town. This may be their only state track meet, and we want to make sure it's special.
1: Buchholz said last year they had about 3,400 athletes come to the meet. More than 21,000 spectators watched the track and field events over the 2 days of the state meet. The plan to declare La Crosse's Northside Library as surplus property moves forward after votes by two city committees on Monday. The La Crosse Board of Public Works voted 4-1 Monday morning to approve the surplus status of the library branch, which is scheduled to close 2 weeks from now. Later in the day, the City Plan Commission also endorsed the surplus designation for the North Library building. That proposal now goes to the Council Finance Committee for discussion on Thursday. I'm Brad Williams.
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4: 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This one's actually going to go out to parents today. 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It's about advice, and it's next.
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2: What's the best piece of a parenting advice you've ever gotten?
1: The best piece of a parenting advice that you ever gotten. What are you, Italian?
2: Best piece.
1: You know what?
2: I can't wait to hear your answer.
1: I got some great ones. Well, my father was a child psychologist.
2: Okay, so you've got
1: some. My mother was a very wise woman. But yeah. What's something from you? Let's let you start this one.
2: I think the best piece of advice, because as a new mom, you are so overwhelmed, that someone told me, don't overthink it.
1: Oh, that's funny. That's really funny. I was thinking best piece of advice from parents that you ever got. But it is parenting. No, you're right. 100% right. I don't have kids. Why'd you choose this question?
2: I'm sorry.
1: Hey, fish didn't make a baby. Let's pick on fish.
2: No, I think, oh my gosh, it's so overwhelming. All the things they can't have. They sleep on their stomach. Do they sleep on their side? My mom was like,
1: should I let my kid wake me up every night and poop behind the couch?
2: Fish Calloway. It's not. Okay. No. I think the biggest thing is to not overthink it. The milestones and the things that they set, your kid is on their own timeline.
1: It's 100% a great. I think that's some great advice. Today's text question of the day. What is the best piece of parenting advice you ever got? For some reason, my brain was thinking advice from parents, like my parents.
2: Well,
1: to
2: what
1: me,
2: do you got?
1: As a child.
2: I mean, let's just roll there. What do you got?
1: Well, the first one, I'm going to have to put the show on hold. It was from my mother.
2: I already know what you're going to say.
1: The tummy.
2: Tummy.
1: One. Yeah, okay. Oh, fish. This is the spot on impression of my father.
2: I love your dad voice.
1: When we moved to Langsburg, where I would eventually win many awards, my freshman year, I hated it. And my father compared my life to a tree. Like, before he died, he and I talked about it one day, and he couldn't remember doing it. He's like, ooh, fish, your life is like a tree. This is just a different branch coming out the base of the tree. It was good advice. It was annoying.
2: Yeah,
1: it was good advice, but yeah.
2: You've got some experience. Like, your girlfriend Kara has two grown girls, or college girls.
1: Yeah.
2: I mean, you are going to have some you are daddy fish over here.
1: I'm not comfortable with being called. I am not comfortable with being called daddy fish.
2: I let you go from no kids to, like, teenage girls are absolutely stunning.
1: I know, right? I popped right into that one. What is the best piece of parenting advice you ever got? That is today's text question of the day. Text in or message via the app. It's your turn now.
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1: Fish with friends. Here she goes. Big word. Jen just dropped something to Elizabeth, married to the Greer. I was like, stop the conversation. Hold on 1 second. We got it. We were going to talk in a sec. Now we're on the air. Elizabeth Mary says she's under the weather. She doesn't feel good. Jen wants to know if you have a mal de crap or what was it called again, Jen?
2: I know. I don't know what you just said. I said I don't feel right.
3: I said I have avez-vous un mal de tête. I just said it's not a big word. It was French.
1: A mal de vous? Okay. Do you got mal de vous?
3: Mal de tête. I asked her if she has a headache.
2: What does that mean?
3: If she has a headache.
1: Oh, that means headache?
3: Or a tummy ache.
1: What's mal de vet? What's mal de vet?
3: A mal de tête. Like a mal de tête.
1: A mal de tête.
2: Sounds like headache, a relaxer.
3: An ache of your head, of your tête.
1: How are your tête's doing? Is your tête's careful. Okay? Am I saying something wrong? A mal de tête.
2: He likes male de tête.
1: Moldy tête.
2: Likes male. Fish likes male tête.
1: A moldy tête. What's it called? I don't know.
3: All right. Un mal de tête.
1: Okay, Elizabeth.
2: Guys, all I was saying is I just don't feel good. That's it.
1: You go rest your head. Jen and I are going to do a little thing called Country Courthouse next, okay? You go work on your tets, okay? Like, take some pills.
3: Mal de ventre.
1: Then what's a mal de ventre? Is that your backside? What's ventre? What'd you say? A stomach ache?
3: Never mind.
1: God. Okay, Country Courthouse is next.
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1: President Trump is scheduled to visit western Wisconsin later this week. Democrats around the state are criticizing the trip. Trump has a trip planned to the Eau Claire area on Friday. In reaction, several Democrats running for governor say that the president's economic policies have not helped Wisconsin farmers. Two more city committees in La Crosse have cleared the way for a possible sale of the Northside Community Library. The building on Kane Street is scheduled to close on June 15th. And Julie Emsley of the City Planning Department told the Board of Public Works yesterday about the process for designating the library as surplus property.
2: So essentially what this resolution does is it declares that the library property is surplus, and the resolution also will require a request for proposal process as part of the sale of that property, and that it would be overseen by the ECDC, the Economic and Community Development Commission, and the Planning Department would facilitate that process.
1: The board approved the surplus declaration. Later on Monday, the City Plan Commission also voted in favor of declaring the library as surplus property. The City Council Finance Committee will review the plan this Thursday. An investigation is underway after a shooting early Sunday morning in the area of 9th Street and Cameron Avenue in La Crosse. According to police, the incident happened around 1:30 in the morning. All officers found were shell casings. No injuries were reported. A La Crosse judge has found probable cause to try David Pearson Jr. with substantial battery for allegedly attacking a woman outside the Amtrak depot in La Crosse last month. Pearson appeared before Judge Gloria Doyle on Monday during a contentious hearing where he argued with the judge, appeared without an attorney, and claimed the case against him is a setup and that the system is trying to railroad him. A city police officer was questioned on the witness stand about the attack, in which the victim said Pearson punched her and knocked her out after pushing her to the ground. Pearson was convicted in 2023 for a fatal stabbing in Huska Park, and he served time in prison. I'm Brad Williams.
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6: Fish with Friends Country Courthouse today, Jen. Something, a little bit of trouble in the home front today. Is that what we're dealing with?
7: Yes, it's kind of basic, but it hit home with me. So I'll have to try to detach my... Recuse myself from it?
6: Recuse yourself,
7: but
6: detach yourself.
7: This is going to be relevant to a lot of people because I think this is a bigger problem than we all realize.
6: I don't know if there's a summary judgment going on here, maybe some remand, but look, if there's some hearsay, there might be an injunction. Look, Rebecca is going to be our plaintiff. Her husband, Nick, is the defendant. Rebecca, what is going on in your love life?
8: Well, my husband, Nick, and I started watching Love Island together. To be fair, I was watching it first. And he decided to start watching it with me because, you know, let's be real. I think when we watch reality TV shows, our husbands just kind of slowly get engulfed in the chaos as well. Yeah. So we started watching it together, which I love because, you know, it's something we can do besides talking about work and what groceries we need to buy and not the nonsense. So we were watching it the other day and like, I was trying to fill him in on some backstory. And I'm like, oh my gosh, this just happened. And she just posted this on her Instagram. And he shushed me.
6: I'm sorry.
8: Which
6: okay.
8: is rude.
6: He shushed you?
8: He shushed me. Yeah.
6: Okay.
8: So don't love that. And so like, I was annoyed and kind of like quiet for a second. And then something else happened. And the only way it makes sense, because he hasn't watched the whole show like I have, I had to be like, oh, and so like this, happened like 2 weeks ago and I'm trying to like fill him in. And he's like, hey, can you please, I'm trying to listen. And I'm like, okay, but I'm trying to tell you so that you can understand what's going on. So I'm like trying to give backstory so he can know what's happening, enjoy it more. And then he literally turns to me and goes, babe, please, could you shut up? I want to hear this.
6: Okay.
8: He told me to shut up. Like, honestly, like that is so rude.
6: Wow.
8: And like, I'm literally just trying to help him. I mean, my dad would have never told my mother to shut up. I think he owes me an apology. It was so rude.
6: Okay, you did a wonderful job setting this whole thing up for us.
8: Yes.
6: I have to be honest with you, Rebecca. Have you ever been told that, like, has anyone ever said to you, hey, you're kind of a chatter?
8: I mean, come on. So, like, I work in insurance, and sometimes people don't know anything. Honestly, nobody knows anything about insurance. And so, like, when I'm explaining to them, like, what their maximum out of pocket is and all these different things, and these people who have no idea, or they come to me and they're like, how come I'm getting this bill? And I'm like, well, you weren't in network. And so, like, it's kind of super fun to then come home and be like, so this chick, you know, has this massive bill. And, like, he always listens, so... I don't see what the issue is. I'm trying to give more story, more information so that he understands what's actually going on.
6: Okay, Rebecca, I have to be honest with you. I don't even have to give you 10 to 15 seconds. I got to tell you right now, Nick obviously is a gentleman here, not much of a talker, has not interrupted you once. That could be.
7: Yeah.
6: It's very rare air for people not to interrupt. But it's the courthouse. We need to hear from him, though. Nick, you are there, right?
4: Yeah, I'm here.
6: Okay, thanks. Nick sounds scared. We are going to hear from our defendant who might...
7: Maybe he's just soft-spoken.
6: There you go. That's true. Might be soft-spoken, scared. We'll find out.
8: He wasn't soft-spoken whenever he told me to shut up.
6: Okay, then we're going to hear from him next.
3: Court is in session. 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

0: 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Fish with Friends Country Courthouse going on right now. So here's the deal. We have our plaintiff, Rebecca. Our defendant, Nick, we're going to hear from here in just a second. More or less, well, I guess they were watching the show Love Island, and she was kind of chatting while the show was on, and Nick was like, hey, honey, could you please be quiet? I'm watching this. And then eventually, she just kept going and going and going, and eventually he, like, told her to shut up or something like that. That's what I've gathered so far from our plaintiff, Rebecca. Rebecca, does that seem about right?
1: Yeah, but I did forget to mention that not only did he tell me to shut up, he also rolled his eyes and then, like, let out this real heavy sigh. Like, I'm just a huge bother.
0: Yeah, okay. And Rebecca works in insurance. She's known to be a little bit of a talker. Is that fair to say?
1: I mean, you have to be if you want to be good at your job.
0: Yeah, that's true. Okay, so okay. Nick, not much of a talker so far. I actually thought at one point we lost his call. I have to be honest. Nick, what is going on? You're the defendant today. Talk to me about your case, bro.
2: Yeah, I mean, look, I think I'm innocent. You know, I was just watching TV with my lovely wife.
0: Okay.
2: And it was not a show I originally was even all that interested in
0: Love
2: watching.
0: Island.
2: But
1: yeah, so you're welcome. I got you into it.
2: But because I wanted to spend time with my lovely wife, I decided to indulge in this show.
0: Okay.
2: And watch it. You know, and but the thing is if I'm going to sit there and enjoy it with her and actually, you know, get through this thing, I like
1: get
2: to...
1: Get through this thing? I'm sorry. Okay. Is it a sacrifice to spend time with me?
0: Okay, hold on. Okay, so go on. If you're going to sit there and enjoy the experience is what you meant.
2: Should actually understand what's going on, you know? Like
1: I was trying to explain to you what was going on so that you understand. But,
0: order in the court. Anybody? Go on, Nick.
2: So it's like, you know, if I'm watching a movie, I don't want someone interrupting me while I'm watching the movie to tell me what the movie is.
1: Okay, but it's not a movie because it's not scripted. So sometimes you have to know the backstory. Okay. I'm trying to help.
0: Okay, hold on. Hold on, please, one second. Rebecca, Nick, go on. So you're watching the show. She keeps kind of popping in here and there.
2: Yes. And it's just, you know, like, hey, like, if we're going to do this, like, we don't, like, we cannot talk and just watch the thing. And I want to pay attention because otherwise...
1: Hey, but what's the point of watching it together if we're not going to talk about it?
0: Dock it. Hold on, Jen. Okay, Rebecca, I'm going to have to mute your phone here in just a second.
3: If you don't stop.
0: Yeah, you're cross-examining and this is his time. But go ahead, Nick.
2: You know, Fish, I think this is a really great example. You know, I asked her to, you know, just, hey, please... Can you not talk while we're watching this? And she would keep talking and interrupting the show. And yeah, by the third time, I just got pretty frustrated. And I just said, hey, can you just please shut up?
3: Yeah.
2: But that's just kind of, you know, sometimes you just want to sit quietly and watch a thing and not talk.
1: Okay, Fish, I have one. I promise this is the last time I'm going to interrupt.
0: Okay.
1: But I just, listen, so I've been listening for a long time. I know both of your parents are dead. However...
0: Yeah.
1: When they were alive, did your dad ever tell your mom to shut up?
0: I'm the judge. I'm impartial. It would have been a good Jen question. Jen's parents are dead as well, if you'd like to ask her. I don't know why. Jen, did your dad ever tell your mom to shut up?
3: No, but I'm being very quiet because I'm on a side, so I can't talk.
0: Now you're quiet.
1: Probably on my side.
0: Okay, exculpatory evidence, hearsay. Okay, look, here's the deal. Nick, why should the jury vote for you today with Country Courthouse?
2: They should vote for me because I was trying to do something nice, which is spend quality time with my wife. But if I'm going to do that, I would also enjoy and appreciate a little bit of peace and quiet while I do that. So that I could focus on the thing that she asked me to watch with her so I can enjoy it. I don't enjoy it being interrupted every couple of minutes with updates about other things. Like, I was doing a nice thing, and I'm sorry if I got a little frustrated, but it can get a little frustrating all the time. And since we're talking about parents, my mom never chirps at my dad all the time.
1: Wait, I'm sorry. Chirps? No, I have barely heard your mom say two words, so I think that you're just used
0: to... Okay, hold on. I think we've heard enough, Jen. I think we're ready to go to deliberation at this. Nick, obviously a very calm...
1: Well, I haven't given my side.
0: But you did, just about... Okay, no, you have. I think this has been fair.
3: She doesn't even know she gave her side. I'm sorry,
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22: Daytime highs approaching 79. Today, under sunny skies, southeasterly winds, 5 to 10 miles an hour. Lows around 52. Tonight, mainly clear. Mainly clear tomorrow, high of 81. Right now, it's 61 degrees.
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1: La Crosse police are looking for more information on a weekend shooting. It happened shortly before 1:30 a.m. Sunday morning in the area of 9th Street and Cameron Avenue. The only thing officers found at the scene was shell casings. There were no reports of any injuries. La Crosse police are asking anyone who lives in that area to look at any videos shortly before and after that time. A driver from La Crosse is facing his third drunk driving charge after allegedly striking a motorcycle on Mormon Cooley Road this weekend. A criminal complaint says Jesse Hawk was driving a truck early Sunday morning and rear-ended a motorcycle with two people on it. Surveillance video shows the truck dragging the cycle into the parking lot of All Star Lanes. The cycle driver told police that he and his female passenger were run over and injured by the truck. A cash bond was set for Hawk, and he is ordered to have no alcohol. UW La Crosse's track and field facilities are getting a workout with more on the way coming this weekend for the WIAA state track meet. The university's Josh Buchholz, who is the head on-site coordinator, said even coming off of the season that the Eagles track teams had, they want to make this weekend special for the athletes.
2: Even coming off of the season that we had here as the track and field program, AWL, you got to make sure you put out the best show that we can for the state track meet, because these kids are coming to town. This may be their only state track meet, and we want to make sure it's special.
1: Buchholz said last year they had about 3,400 athletes come to the meet. More than 21,000 spectators watched the track and field events over the 2 days of the state meet. The plan to declare La Crosse's Northside Library as surplus property moves forward after votes by two city committees on Monday. The La Crosse Board of Public Works voted 4-1 Monday morning to approve the surplus status of the library branch, which is scheduled to close 2 weeks from now. Later in the day, the City Plan Commission also endorsed the surplus designation for the North Library building. That proposal now goes to the Council Finance Committee for discussion on Thursday. I'm Brad Williams.
3: KQ 98, Tri-States Country. Fish with Friends Country Courthouse today. Rebecca is our plaintiff and Nick is the defendant. Now, Rebecca's really frustrated at her husband and she feels that she is owed an apology. They were watching Love Island, which she started watching for her, by the way. He was kind of getting into it, but she wouldn't stop chatting about it because she loves bonding with him. Discussing work, she's talking about the show, the history, their Instagram. She's a little bit chatty, right, Jen?
4: A little bit chatty.
3: He asked her to please be quiet about two times. She didn't stop. On the third time, he said, "Babe, please, could you just shut up? I really want to hear this."
4: Ouch.
3: She calls him rude. "My dad never spoke to my mother that way. He asked her nicely a few times," he said. She said, "Never mind. He is not a big talker. She is. The question is, with Country Courthouse, do you side with her, the plaintiff, or him, the defendant? Fish with Friends, what are you thinking?"
5: I was on his side until he said the word "shut up."
3: That was what got you? Why did that get you? I mean, I know it might seem obvious, but I'm wondering why it got you.
5: Oh, my God. It sounds so harsh and rude, and it sounds so dismissive. Like, if it's one thing to be like, "Hey, babe, like, you know, I'm trying to watch this, whatever." But if you say the word "shut up," there's something so, like, every woman just, there's something in you that snaps when you hear those words.
4: Yeah.
5: I think it's because we've been told to shut up our entire lives, and when you hear it from your partner, you're just like, absolutely not.
4: I love that.
3: She sounds like she's ready to go right now. You actually there sound you a little bit worked up right now. Thank you so much for the call, and thank you for the call. And now we're going to let you go, but we're not telling you to be quiet.
5: Thank you. I appreciate that.
3: Jen, as far as texts go with Country Courthouse today, what are you seeing?
4: Here's the very first one. I think it says a lot. He didn't just yell, "Shut up." He said it out of desperation.
3: Oh, because he was like at his lad, like he was, there was nothing left to do.
4: Exactly.
3: Okay. What about the other side? Did you find one for that, or are we kind of screwed?
4: Well, no, I don't know. This one, here's the next one. My partner talks constantly. I have to recuse myself from this one.
3: Did you write that?
4: Be a lawyer.
3: Yeah, no kidding, right?
4: Fish, before we take last call, you have to love this one. Here's one. Love Island is very complicated. It needs explaining.
3: I'm not big into Love Island, but I can only imagine. Fish with Friends, you're going to be last call on this. What do you think?
6: Hi, Fish. I am siding with the husband on this one.
3: Okay,
6: and it kind of surprised me, but TV is for watching, not talking during. Okay, now, fair enough. Girl code. You shouldn't tell someone to shut up. That's rude. But man, that girl is a lot. I mean, she talked and talked and talked. He couldn't even get a word in edgewise on the courthouse.
7: She was a little chatty.
6: Yes, Jen, don't you think she kind of found the perfect husband? Like, he barely talked at all.
3: Like, they're literally on their
7: they
3: own.
7: They balance each other out.
3: Wait, hold on. We're cheating it. Okay, thank you for your call today with Country Courthouse.
7: Thank you.
6: All right, now, Rebecca, watch this. I'm just going to say, you're welcome, and stop talking.
3: Okay, have a good day.
6: You too, guys.
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0: KQ98 Tri-States Country. Fish with Friends Country Courthouse with our plaintiff Rebecca. Her husband Nick is the defendant. They were watching Love Island. Jen, they were really getting into it. Well, Nick was really getting into it. He was doing it as a bonding technique with his wife.
1: Yeah.
0: And Rebecca was little bit chatty. Off the air, Jen said she has a chatty friend in her life and that it wasn't me, I asked, and that they won't shut up sometimes. And that's apparently what wouldn't happen is Rebecca wouldn't stop chatting. Nick finally, after the third try, we came up with a number off the air, by the way.
1: Yeah.
0: Nick said she tried three times. She finally agreed. After the third try, Nick said, after saying, please be quiet. Nick said, honey, will you just please, babe, will you please shut up?
1: Yeah.
0: Shut up has become
1: shut up.
0: Yeah, shut up has become the topic. My father never would have said that to my mother, Rebecca said. Deliberation's done. Nick, do you think you won country courthouse today?
2: I think I won the case. You know, like I said, I love my wife. I think she's lovely and I like spending time with her. But also, as you can hear, it can be quite difficult sometimes. There's a lot of interruption. I'm sorry I said shut up, but I also asked her to stop talking for like three times. So
0: okay. You know, okay. Rebecca, do you think you won country courthouse today?
3: Of course I do, because it's rude to tell anyone to shut up. Like, we tell our kids not to tell people to shut up, but we turn to be adults and we can just do whatever we want. Okay. No, it's rude.
0: Okay. Rebecca, you lost country courthouse. Nick won, actually.
3: What?
0: Yeah, you actually lost today.
4: Ouch.
3: Okay, well, that doesn't seem real. What, did you only have men calling in?
0: No, it wasn't overwhelming, but there was a lot of women that voted for, actually, some of the men voted for you. There was a guy that said you sounded cute, too, by the way. But Rebecca, a lot of women, Jen, right, voted for Nick, actually.
1: Yeah, it was more, there were kind of almost two little bit different issues here. I think the talking during TV movie time was one of them that kind of took over, so.
3: Okay, but it wasn't a movie. It was a reality TV show, and it's different. Like, it's just different. Okay. It's kind of like when you're people watching at Walmart or wherever. Like, you have to make comments. Like, that's part of the fun is the commentary.
0: Okay. So I think you guys have different styles in TV. Nick seems to be a very quiet guy by nature, though. Nick, is that about right?
2: Yeah, Fish. I have been described that way.
0: Okay. Thanks. It's good.
3: Really? That's the answer you're okay with? Well, like, seriously, like, how does he win when he doesn't even really, like, defend his side?
0: Rebecca, I don't know, but do you, I think maybe trying to not talk during TV now would be the thing, I guess. I'm sorry you lost country.
3: Or maybe we just stop watching this because, like, I don't know that I can talk or watch the show without talking because it's important to me to, like, discuss what's going on. I'll just do it with my girlfriends instead. It's
0: there, you go, there you go. There you go. I think that's a great idea. You still love him. Everything's great. You're not getting a divorce or anything, right?
3: No, we'll just only watch sports, I guess.
0: You sound really, really, really happy.
1: I bet he talks during sports.
0: Yeah, Nick, congratulations on the victory.
2: Thank you.
0: Okay. That's Country Courthouse.
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1: Fish with friends. Elizabeth Mary, I want to talk to you real quick about Anne Hathaway. Do you know who Anne Hathaway is?
2: I love Anne Hathaway.
1: Okay, why do you love Anne Hathaway?
2: She just seems, I don't know, relatable, and I love all her movies. She's in Princess Diaries, Devil Wears Prada.
1: Yeah, she played
2: Devil Wears Prada 2.
1: Like Catwoman or Batgirl at one point, yeah.
2: Did she?
1: Yeah, she did. And there's something about her, right?
2: Like timeless.
1: She's like timeless. She's sexy, naughty, hot, but she's friendly. Ooh, like you want to like.
2: I wasn't gonna go there, but yes, I think she's friendly.
1: I like that she's private. So private, actually. She blew me away recently when I heard a podcast with her in it. Take a listen. She's 43 years old. Take a listen to what she says.
3: I was half blind for 10 years, 30 to 40. I had an early onset cataract. It impacted my vision so much that I was basically legally blind out of my left eye. I wound up getting surgery. I didn't realize how bad it had gotten until I could finally see the full spectrum. I appreciate vision because I literally feel like every day I wake up and I get to see the way that I do, it's a miracle. Two generations back, that wouldn't have been an option for someone like me. So like, I actually do feel very connected to that kind of a miracle.
1: Okay, first off, I love her.
2: Wow.
1: She was blind for 10 years in one eye.
2: That's insane. And didn't even realize how blind she was.
1: Yeah, like that blows me away. So I'm thinking, if Anne Hathaway has a secret, do you have any secrets you want to share? Are you
2: I got nothing.
1: Secretly
2: got
1: blind? Nothing. Are you are you actually financing your family with a website? Like what do you got going on?
2: What are you talking about? What are you gonna tell us all about your third nipple?
1: Wait, okay, A. That wasn't a nipple, it was an ingrown hair, and B, that's disgusting and mean, and we're not talking anymore.
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3: Tri-States Country. Fish with friends. Busy hour ahead of us. Elizabeth Mary apparently is going to move. I don't know what the heck's going on with that. That's in 45 minutes. Before that, we'll have your answers for today's text question of the day.
0: What's the best piece of parenting advice you ever got? Oh, Lord.
3: Next, though, Miss Jen reached out to us. Elizabeth Mary and I are going to experience Gen Z with Jenny.
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1: Fish with Friends, hanging out right now with my friends Elizabeth, Mary, and Jen, who I like to do. I'm trying to get her to do this thing called Gen Z with Jen E.
2: I love it right now.
1: Ladies and gentlemen, let's go right to the news desk. Gen Z with Jenny. So, Jen, I have been pulling tons and tons of stories for Gen Z with Jenny. I'm going to read a headline off. They're like, why is Gen Z being called the Christopher Columbus generation? Because they keep discovering things that are already existing, like quiet quitting and all this stuff, right?
3: That's funny.
1: Gen Z gets high before, during, and after the workday to help with stress and anxiety. Like, all these great things. Like, 12 old school workplace givens that Gen Z refuses to be a part of. Hustle culture, strict 9-to-5 office life, in-person errands. And then Jen, Elizabeth Mary, just randomly said something that she found. And I'm like, this is it. Jen, what did you find?
3: A new survey, older generations express shock. The new survey revealing Gen Z is afraid, they have anxiety for refueling their vehicles.
1: Yeah.
3: Going to the gas station. Yep.
1: Yeah, like they're
2: literally. You mean like going to a gas pump?
3: 65%, they have refueling anxiety. Symptoms include fear that they will select the incorrect type of fuel. They will park too far from the pump, from the nozzle, or that the pump is unhygienic. The survey suggests some Gen Z drivers let their cars tank empty. Let their cars tank empty just to avoid the gas station. What does that mean?
1: That means they didn't put any. That means they literally drove their car till it was on empty.
3: 6 out of 10 are afraid to fill up.
1: Go ahead, Elizabeth.
2: I will say.
1: Oh, God.
2: I grew up on a dairy farm, and we had a gas tank that my dad used to fill up the tractors. So my dad, being Farmer Bill, so nice, always filled my car up for me. I did not know how to pump gas until I was like, I mean, senior in high school, college. I actually had to go to a gas station for the first time, and I was like, what do I do?
1: Oh,
2: I actually drove away with the pump in my car once.
3: I've done that.
1: I thought that, of course. Yeah. I thought for sure you were going to say, oh my God, I have a stepson. He's Gen Z. He's intimidated by gas tanks sometimes. Like,
2: because I feel like I don't like people watching me. I get that. Maybe they just don't know. I don't know.
3: Why do you think people are watching you at a gas station?
1: Yeah, why are they?
2: I think people think everybody's watching them at all times, right? Nobody cares. When in all actuality, no one really cares about
1: them. I've never thought that. Jen?
2: People are watching?
1: Yeah.
2: No. I always feel like I'm on a stage. People are watching what I'm doing. They stare at me.
3: Well, that's because you are a music star. So people probably are watching you at the gas station. You're probably right. People are pulling up and they go, look, there's Elizabeth Mary. She's pumping her own gas. She must be cool.
2: I will say, like, I get the whole not choose. I can understand, but they just need to ask questions. They should have liaisons at the gas station.
3: They should have liaisons at the
1: pump. All right.
3: That's, instead of attendants. They were called attendants.
1: Gen Z with Gen Z. Jenny? Yeah. Oh, God.
3: Liaisons. That's a lofty word.
4: Okay.

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12: Daytime highs approaching 79. Today, under sunny skies, southeasterly winds, 5 to 10 miles an hour. Lows around 52. Tonight, mainly clear. Mainly clear tomorrow, high of 81. Right now, it's 63 degrees.
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0: 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Fish with friends. Elizabeth Mary, is she leaving the country or something? I don't know. She said she's going to explain that to us in about 20 minutes. Right now, though, my dear, it's all about today's text question of the day.
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1: Fish with Friends, Elizabeth Mary. It's today's text question of the day.
2: What is the best piece of parenting advice you ever got?
1: Man, I gotta be honest with you. We've got some great answers that we're gonna get into here in just a second. But share yours again before we get to first call.
2: I really think that it's really important to not get so stuck on the milestones and all the things that your kid has their own timeline. Don't think about it so much.
1: I love
2: because
1: that.
2: Like, even like my kid didn't walk till 18 months. I was freaking out.
1: Is that weird?
2: Yeah, that's like some walk at 9 months.
1: And some of us don't learn until we're 7 years old. Whatever.
2: He rode his Mickey car around. I was like, oh my God, my kids, like, they're on their own time schedule. Don't fret.
1: I love that. Great parenting advice from Elizabeth Mary, but it is the text question of the day. It's all about you. What is the best parenting advice you ever got?
3: A piece of advice I actually got from my own dad was, don't chase anyone. They'll come to you.
1: I love that.
2: I love that.
1: And you could apply that to more than just relationships and whatnot.
2: Yeah.
3: Even job opportunities.
1: Yep.
2: Interesting.
1: Now,
2: that's good.
1: I'm going to be honest with you. I've always wanted to do what I do for a living right now in New York, and they never came to me. So I think sometimes you do have to chase things
2: right.
1: A little bit, not to slam on Big Daddy there, but are you currently in a relationship and or married?
3: Yes.
1: Did you chase him or did he chase you or she or whatever?
3: It was a mutual chase, actually.
1: See,
2: okay.
1: I wouldn't say
3: there was a chase.
2: All right.
1: Yeah, I like the advice, ish, not slamming your father. Don't chase anybody. They'll eventually come to you.
2: You chased me, Brian.
1: I did chase Elizabeth Mary. Yeah, that's true.
2: Like,
1: I need an air partner I actually can stand.
2: Okay, Fish, let's get through some of these before we get to last call for the text question of the day. What's the best piece of parenting advice you ever got?
1: Okay, some great answers over here. I'm looking at be the person you want your kids to become. I like that.
2: That's interesting. Praise, catch them being good. So, yeah, this is one thing, like, instead of scolding them all the time, praise what they're doing well.
1: Listen to this one. This is from a sister with a brain. The most important thing a father can do for his children is to actually love their mother.
2: Oh.
1: Mommy ain't getting enough love is what I gather with that text.
2: I like that.
1: Appreciate mom. I mean, I did like that. I did like that with my father was like that with my mother.
2: It's so cute when Paul and I like kiss or something.
1: Elliot
2: would be like, he'd be like, mom, no. Kiss me.
1: Yeah, but you like kiss your family on the lips too. It's
2: okay,
1: really
2: okay. Not anymore. This is a great one, especially for those with teenagers.
1: Okay,
2: you are a parent, not a friend. There is a fine line there.
1: Kara has said that with hers,
2: right?
1: Yeah, Kara has said that with hers. Prepare the child for the road, not the road for the child. Did you say that one already?
2: No.
1: Okay, I like that one.
2: That's cool.
1: Text question today. I got one more. Or you got one more.
2: You go for it. You go.
1: Okay. If you don't spend time with your kids when they're kids, they won't spend time with you when they're an adult.
2: Interesting.
1: I think that's true.
2: It is true.
1: Yeah, like, does it set that relationship? My nephew and my sister-in-law, they hang out all the time.
2: Elliot's going to hang out with me all the time.
1: Oh, my God. He's going to run for cover. I'm going to tell you. Last call on this one. Text question of the day. What do you got for us?
4: Best piece of parenting advice is let your kid fit into your life. You don't fit into theirs.
1: Hold on. Could you say that one more time, please? Because I don't think Elizabeth Mary is really embracing it.
2: What?
1: You completely schedule your life around your child.
2: No, I do not.
1: He is in charge.
2: No, I don't.
1: He just told you that the other day.
2: Well, he did tell that. I agree with you, though, because I am a traveling musician. I do this crazy radio show with Fish, and it's like, yeah, you just make them fit into your world.
1: Yeah. Well, they're the kid, right?
2: Right.
1: And has that worked out for you, ma'am?
4: It has worked out really, really well. Honestly, like, my daughter always slept well, and we never had to worry, like, okay, it's bath time, so we have to go home right now, or they need to be on their nap. We've still been able to go out with friends and have vacations.
2: Yeah.
4: And she's going to grow up just fine. She's growing up fine. So I'd rather her be able to acclimate quickly than be on a schedule and be super OCD like my parents. So,
1: interesting.
4: Yeah.
1: Does your daughter poop behind the couch?
2: My God.
4: In her diaper, yes.
2: Yes,
4: but not on the floor.
1: Oh, okay. Yeah. Son of a bee. I hate people that bond with you and not me, Elizabeth Mary.
2: You know what? Fish does not have kids. He just doesn't get it.
1: I don't get it. You're right. I'm not going to lie. You guys, I'm sure, are at least average parents. And I think you're getting it done. Thank you so much for the call.
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1: Fish with Friends. You know, one of the permanent friends on the show, I would say without a shadow of a doubt, is Elizabeth Mary, who literally was having a conversation with me just a minute ago and say, Fish, I found my dream job. I'm like, is that this? Or like, I don't understand what you're talking about.
2: Okay. So I was just scrolling on Instagram last night, and all of a sudden, the best opportunity for not only a job, but for a small little vacation is my dream job. Are you ready for this? Do you even know where I'm going with this?
1: It's got to be a timeshare. You're going to fall for a timeshare. I know it. No.
2: I can live rent-free in Greece on a Greek island. Okay.
1: Okay.
2: While caring for rescue cats.
1: Shut up.
2: Hello. I'm not kidding. Okay. So I looked into this, right?
1: All
2: so
1: right.
2: I'm like, this is a joke. I can go to Syros, I think is how you say it. Syros, Greece.
1: Okay.
2: And I can care on the island of Syros for a nonprofit and volunteer. I get a bedroom, shared living spaces, daily breakfast, utilities in exchange for just 5 hours a day, 5 days a week. Here's what your tasks include.
1: Okay.
2: Feeding, cleaning, socializing with the kittens, and giving them medicine. Hello, I do that already here, and I pay all my bills. I could live there for free.
1: I wonder if you could bring your 17 cats that you have in your house right now with you.
2: I probably would. I mean, but okay, so here's what I did. I even dug a little deeper. So it fills up fast, right? So they fill up months in advance. So you have to have a commitment of 1 month. I could live there for 1 month in Greece.
1: Okay.
2: I think I should do it.
1: I think it's a great idea. Let me ask you a question. Did you tell your husband about all this? Is he like crying right now?
2: Well, I didn't, but I thought the show can go on the road. Could you even imagine? I'll just pack up the family. We'll all take care of the cats. It'd be a dream.
1: Can you? I honestly, if you could really get a month off of your gigs, because her full-time gig is professional musician, I think it'd be incredible for you. I think it'd be great for you. It'd be great for your son. I don't think you guys would come back.
2: Oh my gosh. I know. I'm going to dig more into this. It would be amazing.
1: Okay. You haven't told your husband yet?
2: No. Maybe he's listening right now. Babe, we're going to Greece.
1: I love your husband for sure. He's a dude. He's a little sensitive. He's going to overread into this. He's going to think you want to leave him.
2: He is a little sensitive, but that's why I love him.
1: Yeah. I'm just saying he's going to think you want to leave him.
2: Well,
1: would you go
2: he loves
1: him?
2: Cats too. So no, I bring the whole fam bam. We could be the singing cat taker care ofers.
1: I don't know what the hell that even means, but I'll tell you this. If you want to go to Greece and do that, I think you should do it. If I can help in any way, use me as a reference. Cause if anybody is good with a ton of cats, it's you. I'm not kidding. She has like 40 of them.
2: Okay. I have 6. So well, it's still embarrassing.
1: All right. Elizabeth Mary goes Greek. We'll find out coming soon.
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12: Daytime highs approaching 79. Today, under sunny skies, southeasterly winds, 5 to 10 miles an hour. Lows around 52. Tonight, mainly clear. Mainly clear tomorrow, high of 81. Currently, 68.
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0: 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Fish with friends. Ah, yes, Elizabeth Mary. Let's talk about body fat. I reached out to Jen. And Elizabeth Mary, since you're all into working out, you're going to, this will be an interesting conversation.
1: Oh, God.
0: I know. Here we go. It's going to happen next. Here we go. You're right.
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1: Fish with friends, hanging out with my friends, Elizabeth, Mary, and Miss Jen right now. Want to have a conversation about what kind of bodies you guys are into. Because I know you guys, you sweet, sweet ladies, see a couple of dudes out there, maybe checking out their face, head, and neck, going, oh, yeah, okay, how you doing? Like, even though you're married, Elizabeth, Mary, you're not, like, it's not a bad to look, right? You still look?
2: I just don't care to look anymore, I guess.
1: Jen, you're looking at guys? Yeah, Jen looks at men. She judges.
3: That's a boring answer.
1: I want a David Beckham.
2: I mean, I do. I notice a good-looking guy, but I'm not like, I don't know.
1: What kind of bod you want on your guy? What are you into? Because dad bods, sadly, my friends, are out now. They're not in anymore.
3: No. That's too bad. I don't like that totally pumped-up look. That's a turnoff for me. No, I don't like that.
2: I don't want anyone. I don't want
3: it's
2: to feel
3: just creepy.
2: I don't want. Yeah.
3: No.
2: Tall. Because like, I'm just, really tall.
3: Oh, you are.
1: Yeah, Jen's actually 5'2", so that Jen likes to everybody's.
3: I'm 5'3".
1: 5'3", so yeah.
3: I'm keeping that inch. Give me back my inch.
1: That's
3: I don't
1: what
3: know.
1: Said.
3: I just like just normal.
2: That's
3: just normal.
1: Yeah. Okay. So what's normal though, Jen?
3: Just not.

0: study, women were shown side-by-side comparisons of images and asked to pick the physiques they found the most. Ripped guys out. Just so you know, male body percent of 20% ranked second, 25. You like gradually like them to get fatter.
1: Well, you don't want to feel fat next to your dude.
0: The perfect female body is 30% body fat for men.
2: Thank you.
1: Well, I'm almost there. That's great. Thank
2: you. How are you supposed to know?
0: There's a way you can get it checked, I think.
2: Elizabeth Mary, you're in good shape. You are 30%. What am I, like 90?
0: Yeah, I don't think you can't guess your
2: Wouldn't
0: body
2: fat. Wouldn't it be funny
0: fat?
2: if they tried to check well, mine and like the little meter actually went off the edge? Like, we can't find any muscle.
0: Yeah.
1: How do they find that out?
0: I don't know. My buddy that knows how to do it. My old friend Bill got down to 7%.
1: Oh, I found mine.
0: Oh, what's yours?
1: I found mine. I'm 25.2%
0: body fat.
2: Look at you. Yeah. That's great. Good job.
0: Yeah, I found mine.
1: I got out of the obese scan. I'm in the over still.
0: Oh, you got out obese? Good for you.
2: Yeah, but she works out, so whatever.
0: I'm hoping to work my way back. Like, I'm hoping to work my way down to the obese category.
2: Yeah, I'm hoping to not work out, period.
0: I'm just in the fish category.
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1: I learned something today.
2: Every time I learn something new, it pushes some old stuff out of my brain.
3: I'm learning.
4: What did you learn?
5: Ah, yes. Knowledge can come from a wide variety of places, including and not limited to a duke. Yes, okay. Maybe you are a duke. I'll say it different for you. A duque. Yes, there is the duque, and you maybe you're in a different country, and you know if you could somehow get a quick lick of the duque, that the knowledge would, you know, do other things. So when they're not looking, you lick the duque, and the knowledge goes down your throat, does a 180-degree turn past your eye sockets into your brain, thus providing knowledge. Elizabeth Mary.
6: There's a huge difference between a duke and a duque.
5: I don't understand.
6: Isn't duque poop?
5: Why do you make everything weird?
6: Well, I'm just asking because that's what a duque... Isn't that what it is, a duque?
5: That's a dookie.
6: Oh. Wasn't that what you said?
5: No, I said duke.
6: Oh, my God. Okay.
5: Duke University is actually what I'm going to talk about.
6: I don't know if you're going like Duke, like Royal Dukes or...
5: No, like Duke of Earl. There you go. Duke University, and my grandpa listened to that song all the time.
6: I love that song.
5: Duke University is named after James Buchanan Duke.
6: Wow. Okay, and who is he?
5: The guy responsible for creating the modern cigarette.
6: Are you serious?
5: Yeah.
6: I never even thought about like the guy who created a cigarette. I wonder how that process went.
5: I don't know. Maybe he wanted to put a filter on it. Maybe. I don't know. But I mean,
6: is that all he's known for? That's interesting that they would name a college after him.
5: My guess is he financed it.
6: Oh,
5: that's my guess. Yep. Hey, you want to talk about big money, though? Let's talk about Caesar's Palace in Las Vegas.
6: I think I got a tattoo there.
5: You think you did?
6: Well, I think that's where I got it.
5: Okay.
6: Inside.
5: You're like, I don't know where this tattoo came from, Barb, but I think I got it at Caesar's.
6: I really think I did. Okay, what about Caesar's? That's so funny.
5: Do you know when Caesar's Palace in Las Vegas first opened? The year was 1966.
6: Mm.
5: Cocktail waitresses in Greco-Roman wigs would greet guests. I know. They would swallow that coffee, babe. Yeah.
6: Wow. Okay.
5: Cocktail waitresses in Greco-Roman wigs would greet guests, and they would say, are you ready?
6: I'm ready.
5: Welcome to Caesar's Palace. I am your slave.
6: Stop it. Yep. No.
5: Yep. The year was 1966. Yeah. Cocktail waitresses, Greco-Roman wigs would say, welcome to Caesar's Palace. I am your slave.
6: Hard pass for me. I wouldn't do it.
5: You wouldn't do that?
6: No. Nowadays, oh my God. No.
5: You can't say that. No. No, you shouldn't have said that. No.
6: Nope.
5: That being said, I mean, they were trying to do Caesar Roman times, olden times, you know, and like,
6: for sure.
5: I know you and Paul play that when you dress up in togas and stuff.
6: Oh my God.
5: They call it Toga Tuesday.
6: Toga Tuesday.
5: The cyber stalking is more common than the regular in-person stalking now.
6: I believe that.
5: 100%. We'll use this one. One third of people who drink Pedialyte. So one third of people that drink Pedialyte. They're adults.
6: Well, yeah, that's like the best way if you're dehydrated.
5: And what else?
6: I don't know. Hungover? Is that what it is?
5: Ding, ding, chicken wing. Yep.
6: Interesting. Have you ever tried it? Have you had Pedialyte?
5: Yeah. When I've been sick, I've tried it for a hangover.
6: Mm-hmm.
5: You know what else works pretty good? Is those liquid IV. But get like, just find out what it is and get a different version of it. Because like, liquid IV is pretty pricey.
6: It is pretty pricey. I just am not a flavored water girl.
5: Oh, you're not?
6: No.
5: No, I mean, every morning I'm drinking a Ghost. Yeah.
6: I know. You're so hydrated.
5: I'm trying to be. You know, that's a thing. Like a dehydration. You know, I mean, that's the number one thing they say about the throat even, you know?
6: Well, you're doing a good job, Fish.
5: No, clearly not the best job. Finally, approximately 250,000 people in America are married.
6: What was that number again?
5: Approximately 250,000 people in America are married. I'm not done yet, though.
6: Okay.
5: To their first or second cousin.
6: Wait, what? First cousin?
5: Yeah, that would be Leslie for me. She was hot.
6: That'd be like, or cousin Steve.
5: I mean, if I was into that, I'm not into it. I do love Steve, though. He's a great guy. Yeah, he's a great guy.
6: That's too close. That's too close.
5: Yeah, yeah. That's like your first cousin is like your mother's sister's kid.
6: Kids.
5: Yeah.
6: Right.
5: But I'm telling you, Leslie was like a smoke show when I was in sixth grade. I met
6: Jamie her. For me. Oh, man. Like, no, that's way too close.
5: Is she likey?
6: Or... Oh, my God. Fish.
5: And then second cousin Beverly? Damn. She was in the Olympics for swimming.
6: I hope neither of these listen to the show. They'll be like, next family gathering, stay away from fish.
5: For some reason, they don't talk to me anymore. I don't understand why.
6: I wonder.
5: Ho, ho, ho. We got to go. You have a great day. Be good. Be safe. Peace.

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0: KQ98, Tri-States Country. Tripper hanging out with you. Went to bed last night before I was going to bed. I was scrolling through Reddit. That's kind of a little something I do. It's kind of a wind down for 20-ish minutes, 20, 30 minutes, and then I can just roll off to sleep once that melatonin hits. Except for last night, read a creepy thing about a guy who recorded on his Sleep Cycle app him talking to a person in his walk-up apartment that's locked, and he lives alone. You see what I'm saying here? Paranormal, creepy stuff. That kind of kept me up, man. I can't watch or read or anything like that, spooky paranormal stories at night before I go to bed, dude. Just, it throws me off. It's not my brand.
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10: Daytime highs approaching 79. Today, under sunny skies, southeasterly winds, 5 to 10 miles an hour. Lows around 52. Tonight, mainly clear. Mainly clear tomorrow, high of 81. Right now, it's 70 degrees.
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Some think that this guy's saving country. I don't think country needed saving, but I do appreciate a little bit of that throwback sound he's doing, right?

0: KQ98, Tri-State's Country. A new Spielberg movie coming out this weekend on Friday, right? So maybe even get a pre-release on Thursday. Disclosure Day. I think there's aliens. Spielberg? Maybe aliens? Summer blockbuster? Popcorn flick? I'm in, man. He's one of the he's the great of all time. He's the classic. He's still got it, right?
1: Take me out to the ball. Okay, I'm not going
2: to
1: sing.
2: But if going to a ball game with the kids this summer sounds awesome to you, now is the time to get your tickets. 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

It's KQ98. It's Tri-State's Country. Jordan Davis. I'm Phil Tripper hanging out with you, cruising in on day two of some people's summer vacation. I think, I don't know, maybe it was last week. Last week felt a little early. It feels, when it hits actual June calendar, it feels proper summer vacay for me. Teachers, is it still as cool as it feels that you thought when you got into teaching, when you get summer sort of off?

KQ98 knows that to you, country music isn't a hobby. It's a lifestyle. Keep living Tri-State's country all year long.

0: dreamer. Jelly Roll. Man, oh man, if you haven't followed the path of Jelly Roll, you know, maybe it's been a few years, and the last time you saw Jelly Roll, you're still a large human, and now he's just doing so much better. He seems really right. It's happiness, it's health, and he has he's lost so much weight, you know? Yeah, we're talking between 300 and 400 pounds at this point right now, which is just, it's all about that dude's going to be on this planet longer by doing that, which is cool.
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Did you guys see that thing floating around the internet of the mom buying a girl just a brand new, nice looking Honda? I don't know what it is. Whatever Honda's comparison car to like the Camry is, it's great. It's a brand new. It looks sharp. You know, any normal kid would die for that. And she didn't want it. She walked away from it. She huffed and puffed because she thought she was getting like a high end Mercedes or a Beamer, just because her parents have it. And her mom called her out. Kid throwing a fit. That's some entitlement. What did you get for your graduation? I don't even remember. It definitely wasn't a car. I would have taken a car, no doubt.

0: KQ98 Tri-State's Country with Little Lou Combs, feeling sleepless in a hotel room. Hey, I'm Phil Tripper hanging out with you through the afternoon. Let's get into the next hour. Stick around. I got a little something coming up by request for Janet coming out of La Crosse. We got you covered.
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12: Ample sunshine expected this afternoon with daytime highs approaching 79. Easterly winds 5 to 10 miles an hour. Lows around 52. Tonight, mainly clear skies. 81 tomorrow. Currently, 72.
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Q98 with Scotty McCreary. It matters to her. I'm Phil Tripper hanging out with you. It all matters to me. What it is you want, what it is you like, let us know. Download the app. Give you a little fun little feature and hit us up. What can I do for you today, making your life a little easier? Megan Maroney, maybe that helps.

0: KQ98, Tri-State's Country, looking forward now into this first month of June as we're kicking around a little bit. Looks like temperature is going to be kind of floating around, you know, the 80s and stuff. Actually, today going to be nice. Today going to be a little bit warm, comfortable. However, Friday getting a little cool. And then we're getting a little bit of a heat up already early in the first week of June or the second week of June. But it feels early to me, too. Like, if we start creeping up already and just hanging out in the 90 all the time, is it going to be one of those kind of years?
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Hey, I'm Phil Tripper hanging out with you. Father's Day coming up. I'm going to tell you how you can send Dad to the county line. The County Line Country Fest, of course, I'm talking about.

0: KQ98 Tri-State's Country Send Dad to the County Line. County Line Country Fest is, of course, going to be coming up. Prairie Dude Sheen is the place. Father's Day, though, coming up. And maybe this is a chance for you and the old man to get a little hang time, you know. He could use a little. He could use a day out. He could use a night out. Scotty McCreary, Brothers Osborne, Warren Cedars. It's a party. Chris Jansen's there. Chris Jansen, always super fun to get into. If you want to win this, go to WinStuff, KQ98.com.
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2: We saw the first USDA crop ratings come out yesterday. Typically, those come in the first week of June or the last week in May, depending on the emergence of the new crop. 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He tells us what the ratings mean for this year's crop.
3: Good to excellent on corn was 67%. I was actually a little bit below what the market was thinking. Market was thinking closer to 70%. Last year, we were 69%. So it just kind of tells you we're at least a little bit in line with last year. And hasn't exactly been a smooth spring when you get the amount of wetness and dryness and things that just hit different parts of the corn belt through the planting window. So there's really nothing to be alarmed about there. Market's actually reflecting that a little bit with some more softness again today. There's other things going on besides the crop rate. Though in that regard, soybeans 66%, good to excellent. Last year was 67%, market was thinking 68%. So again, just a touch under where we were.
2: 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Stick around, we'll take a look at how the markets are moving right after this.
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2: Grain markets are moving down today, with cash corn trading down 3 1/4 at 440 3/4.

0: New crop corn down 5 3/4 at 466 3/4. Cash soybeans are moving down 10.5 cents at 11.70 1/4, and new crop soybeans are trading down 5 cents at 11.83 3/4. July wheat contracts are moving down 7.5 cents at 601 1/4. Taking a look at some of those dairy markets, July Class 3 milk is trading up 7 cents at $16.95 per hundredweight, and August Class 3 milk is trading up 6 cents at $17.44 per hundredweight. 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

KQ98, Sawyer Brown for me, and I'm telling you for real, man, in the last 15 years or so, there's not a summer that goes by with I don't get a chance to see Sawyer Brown doing their thing live. And I always enjoy it so much. Consummate professionals, and they just kind of have a nice sound, a nice vibe. You know, sit in a chair, grab a cold one, watch some Sawyer.

0: 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Starting to stack a few of those up in my own calendar as well. Which is the beautiful part. 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So I try to soak it in the month of June when I can. And I suggest you do the same. You're looking for some of this, go to AroundRiverCity.com and you can find more.
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12: Ample sunshine expected this afternoon, with daytime highs approaching 79. Easterly winds 5 to 10 miles an hour. Lows around 52 tonight, mainly clear skies. 81 tomorrow. Right now, 75.
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KQ98's Famous Friends, Chris Young, Kane Brown teaming up on that one. Tripper with you. You know, you can see both of those fellas, too, just within miles of where you are. You know, within an hour and a half drive this summer, you can go see pretty much all your country artists.

0: You know, your old man raised you from a kid, and now it's time to pay him back for Father's Day. Send Dad to the county line. Scotty McCreery, Brothers Osborne, Warren Zeters, the County Line Country Fest. Yeah, it's a Father's Day contest for you. You can say a way to say thanks, man. Try to win those tickets and try to get in. We're just looking to make easy dates for you and the old man to get together with one another, right? When was the last time you did that? Spent a whole day with your old pops. This could be one of those. A fun day, too, with great music.
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0: 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Win stuff makes your life a little bit better. Life is hard. Life is complicated. Life is expensive. Real talk these days, man. You can get in a couple things like we got Counting Line Country Fest. We got Meat Raffle Mondays right now. 80s Fest coming very, very soon. Your last chance is to get in on those tickets. And then Kids Ride Shotgun. It's racing season at the La Crosse Speedway. You can also get into that win stuff on the app. KQ98.
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One of the greats. You know, she's going to go down as one of the greats of country music. Kind of an all eras, kind of a throwback. Lainey Wilson, one of her big hits.

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0: 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What do we all do on like Tuesday night? It's the summertime. How does it change? When kids are out of school, what does your afternoons now look like? And certainly for the summertime, or is it much in the same? Are we just going to are they just wearing a different jersey and we're going to a different field?
1: Take me out to the ball. Okay, I'm not going
2: to
1: sing.
2: But if going to a ball game with the kids this summer sounds awesome to you, now is the time to get your tickets. 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
9: Ample sunshine expected this afternoon, with daytime highs approaching 79. Easterly winds 5 to 10 miles an hour. Lows level off around 53. Tonight, lots of sunshine. Tomorrow, high temperatures reach up to 81. Right now, 77.
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I'm Phil Tripper. Let me know what you need. When you download the app and take us with you all summer long, we can do your soundtrack. We can be the soundtrack to your summer 2026.

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0: You know, I gotta wonder, I haven't quite heard it yet. Just thought of this now that in my mind, it's switched to official summer mode, man. We are in summer now. What is the song of the summer? Do we have any candidates for possible songs of summer 2026? And as I thought of that in real time just now, I thought that it feels like they might be slightly harder to identify because for a lot of those years there, in the last decade or so, the songs were so obvious. They were kind of the bro country songs, the party songs that were obviously kicking around, meant to be like the party song of the summer. And since we've kind of moved just a little away from just that, some of them are just now maybe just one of the best songs that becomes the best song of the summer, not necessarily the one that talks only about having a party. You know what I'm saying? So we got to start thinking, is there any candidates out there now?
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0: KQ98 Tri-State's Country with Tucker Wetmore. That'll do it for me. Hey, enjoy the rest of the day. We've got these great days. We've got these sunshiny days, these comfortable days, the low humidity days, the early part of June, and the early part of your summer vacation days. Really, listen, this is me trying to keep it positive. I'm not usually a summertime guy, but I'm just trying to change my tune. Be positive. Kick into this week feeling good, because I am feeling good. Hopefully you are too. Yeah, Jesse taking care of you next. Have a great rest of your day. It's KQ98.
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say so. KQ98, Tri-State's Country. Jesse, good afternoon. A great afternoon weather-wise. A beautiful, sunny and 82 in the downtown La Crosse. Looking like more of the same. Tomorrow, a sunshine high in the low 80s, but rain likely for the rest of the week, so get out and enjoy it. 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

0: Kicks off his Cold Beer and Country Music Tour on Thursday in Oklahoma. And just looking at his run, he's going to be fairly busy for the majority of the summer. We need to get a Zach Top show around here. That's just my humble opinion. KQ 98, Tri-States Country. It's Jesse. 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
13: Ample sunshine expected this afternoon, with daytime highs approaching 79. Easterly winds, 5 to 10 miles an hour. Lows level off around 53. Tonight, lots of sunshine. Tomorrow, high temperatures reach up to 81. Right now, it's 79 degrees.
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98 Tri-States Country. It's Jesse. So videos are going viral showing groups of guys entering and emerging from a sewer manholes in New York. At least seven guys were spotted wearing waders, gloves, and headlamps. They went into the sewer at around 11 p.m., came up at around 2 a.m. So two questions. What in the world are you doing in a sewer for 2 hours in the middle of the night? And number two, how do you get on that side of TikTok? Because that's not in my algo. I don't know.

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So this is just really cool. A car show in Oklahoma broke a world record for having the most classic cars all in one spot. We'll get into it after FGL.

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0: Josh Ross, KQ98, Tri-State's Country. There's probably no better place for a record-setting gathering of classic cars than Route 66. Tulsa's Route 66 Capital Cruise Classic Car Centennial Parade took place over the weekend and included 3,596 cars. The event marked the 100th anniversary of Route 66, and drivers came from all over the country, 42 states, in fact. Also, Canada and France, and they showed off their vintage rides. The event will now be held in the Guinness Book of World Records. Now, you gotta think, with a record-breaking amount of classic cars all in one spot, you really have to imagine that there was also a record-breaking amount of dudes in jean shorts. No hate whatsoever, but it adds up.
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0: Hudson Westbrook, his latest, Painted You Pretty. KQ98, Tri-State's Country. It's Jesse. 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
7: Bright sunshine expected this afternoon, with daytime highs approaching 79. Winds out of the east, 8 to 15 miles an hour. Partly cloudy skies tonight, lows level off around 53. High of 81 tomorrow. Right now, it's 79 degrees.
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Authorities in Massachusetts, they've come up with an idea to help you get through airport security lines faster. And honestly, anything to not have to wait in that line because, all right, we'll get into it after Dan and Shay.

0: Dan and Shay, KQ98, Tri-States Country, it's Jesse. Honestly, one of the worst parts about traveling is having to sit in the long TSA lines. And authorities in Massachusetts, they've come up with an idea to help you get through security lines faster. And it involves not going to the airport, at least right away. So a new pilot program at Logan Airport in Boston, certain travelers can go through TSA at a separate location about 25 miles away. You check in, you drop your bags, clear security, and then hop on a secure bus that drops you off past security at the airport right near your gate. And the idea is to avoid long security lines and reduce stress. And yes, there's a small fee to use it, but the trade-off is skipping one of the most dreaded parts of travel. So would you go out of your way to avoid the airport chaos, or is this just adding another step? Honestly, anything to get me through or not have to sit through those TSA lines, because, brother, I'm not that patient, honestly.
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1: Schumacher Farm Park invites visitors to take a step back into history. When this Dane County Park was created, the goal was to preserve the land and create a living history museum that accurately depicted life on the farm in the 1920s and 30s. At that time, many Wisconsin farms had chickens. Nell Kempfer joins us. She's the park administrator. She tells me that the chickens took a year-long hiatus, but they're back.
2: So the last, I believe, 10 years or so, we have had chickens there, but only in the spring and summer. So we kind of, they were loaned to us by a local farmer. So we had them there so we could have folks come up and take care of them, collect the eggs. We could have programming with kids. They could learn about how important chickens were and still are to farms. Last year, we decided to pause the chicken program with the worries about bird flu. And that also gave us the great opportunity to be able to upgrade our chicken coop.
1: That's Nell Kempfer along with us, park administrator at Schumacher Farm Park. She says that currently there's a contest to name the chickens. You can cast your vote and plan your trip to the farm by visiting SchumacherFarmPark.org. Stick around. We'll take a look at the closing markets right after this.
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1: We saw quite a bit of red ink today on the close from Chicago. Cash corn closed down 3.5 at 440.5. New crop corn closed down 6 cents at 466.5. Cash soybeans closed down 15.5 at 1165.25. And new crop soybeans closed down 11 cents at 1177.75. July wheat contracts closed down 5.75 at 603. July Class 3 milk is trading down 12 cents at 1676 per hundredweight. In August, Class 3 milk is trading down 8 cents at 1730 per hundredweight. 40-pound block cheese saw no change, closing at 147.5, and double A butter closed up 4 cents at 171. For the Midwest Farm Report, I'm Kylie Allen.
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6: 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Weak knees in a CVS. Door locked in the bathroom.

KQ98, Tri-State's Country, it's Jesse. So how about your Milwaukee Brewers on an incredible tear right now, beating up on San Francisco pretty bad last night. So things looking good for the crew. Our Brewers Twins bus trip may be sold out, but we got a chance for you to get the family out to a ball game for a deal. I'll tell you about it after Josh Ross.

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0: Shaboozy, KQ98, Tri-State's Country. It's Jesse. How about your Milwaukee Brewers? It seems like they just can't lose lately. They beat up on San Francisco quite a bit last night. What was the final, like 16-2, something like that? Things looking good for your Milwaukee Brewers, so get the family out to a game on Wednesday, August 20th. It's Brewers and Mariners are a family trip. 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
15: Lows around 53 tonight, under partly cloudy skies, winds out of the southeast, 5 to 10 miles an hour. Mainly clear skies tomorrow. Daytime highs approaching 81. Tomorrow night, lows around 59. Right now, 79.
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It's Jesse. So a cruise line company, they're reviving an old concept for a floating city that would carry 80,000 people around the world on a vessel nearly a mile long. 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

KQ98 Tri-State's Country with Dan and Shay and Justin Bieber. It's Jesse. So not exactly news you need right into the summer lounging season, but a line of lawn chairs being recalled due to risk of amputation. Doesn't say what they're amputating, but I guess we'll find out together after Luke Bryan.

0: See, so as the saying goes, nothing ruins a nice lawn chair relaxation moment like the risk of amputation. The Consumer Product Safety Commission put out an alert concerning lounge chairs made by Giantex. Over 1,000 chairs have been recalled. It seems that there was a report filed that said one customer had a finger amputated while adjusting the chair. These chairs were sold on Giantex.com and Amazon between August 2023 and October 2025, retailed for about $75 to $90. Doesn't it always kind of feel like there's a chance that you might lose a finger folding one of those chairs up? It's always in the back of my mind, at least.
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0: 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Welcome to the Speed Trap. 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So Father's Day coming up on June 21st, and you can get him a nice tie or maybe a case of beer or some new shoes he's going to mow the lawn in. 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
12: Lows around 53 tonight, under partly cloudy skies, winds out of the southeast, 5 to 10 miles an hour. Mainly clear skies tomorrow, daytime highs approaching 81. Tomorrow night, lows around 59. Right now, 79.
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States Country, it's Jesse. So picture this. You lose a loved one, you're at the service, you open up the casket and find that that is not your loved one. That is, in fact, a stranger in that box.

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0: Miss Ella Langley in the speed trap. KQ98, Tri-States Country. It's Jesse. New York City family wants some answers about what happened to their beloved father's body. Jose Daniel Diaz Felipe, 84, passed away. And when his family arrived at his Washington Heights wake last Thursday to say their final goodbyes, they encountered a stranger in his coffin. It was a funeral fiasco, with the funeral home insisting for hours that the unknown person was in fact their father. The funeral home said the mix-up was caused by getting two bodies with similar names at the same time. The funeral home has been in hot water with the city previously. This is not a new thing, apparently, for this funeral home. They've had nearly 50 complaints from one agency about the condition of the remains of loved ones and misrepresenting or concealing the prices of services offered. That's not my dad. Yes, it is. That's wild to me. This Father's Day, give Dad what he really wants. A weekend of country music, cold drinks, and unforgettable memories at County Line Country Fest. 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
1: Brett Westgrove wrapping up your speed trap. KQ98 Tri-States Country. It's Jesse, and that's going to wrap things up on this end. We'll hand things over to Backstage Country. Elena and Riley Green hanging out this week. So that'll be a good one. That's coming up after 6 o'clock. So have a great rest of your Tuesday. We'll see you right back here tomorrow. Take care. Bye-bye.
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5: Bartender looks at me like, pony up, man, we're closing down. I paid the tab, I turned around. Got on that phone on the way home, ended up down the rabbit hole again. Funny how you have

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0: Allie Green is your host this week. I'm Elena. It's Backstage Country, and we got to play your new song, Think As You Drunk. So I know you have teased that collaborations are going to be a thing on this new album, and I feel like I remember you saying that there were some big idols of yours who might be raising their hands to be on this project. Is that the case in the end once everything's wrapped up?
1: Yeah, I mean, obviously, having Toby Keith on something's unreal. But yeah, there's a couple of guys that I've been a huge fan of for a long time. And, you know, you don't just, in my mind, you don't just call up certain people and go, hey, will you be on this song? You know, you got to go about it the right way. It's real strategic. So all the features and collaborations I've done have been really organic. It's been me texting somebody or somebody texting me and, hey, man, do you like this? And so I wrote a song that was sort of a tribute to this group and sent it to them, and they really liked it. So that's, you know, I got really fortunate, and probably one of the things I'm most excited about this record is some collaborations.
0: Okay.
1: You see how I danced around that?
0: And but you know, I liked it, and I like that you danced right into the term group there, because that gives us a little bit more. And
1: I don't mind dropping a little breadcrumbs.
0: Well, you know, it makes us hungry for it then. So the said group, were you all together in the studio when you were performing this song or recording it?
1: No, and there's been a few instances where I'm really sad that I wasn't able to be there the day somebody recorded. You know, I've got a song called One to Willie that Willie Nelson played the solo on, you know, on his famous guitar. And he's such a Willie Nelson solo, and I think he recorded his out in Austin, so I couldn't be there that day. I was on the road, and kind of the same was this situation. But I did get to have FaceTime conversation when they were in there doing vocals and you know, collab with them on it, so it was cool. And you know, hopefully we find the time to play it together. You know, that'd be exciting too.
0: I hope so. Were you just like giggling and kicking your feet when you would get the tracks back and actually hear what that vision is come together?
1: Well, you know, back to not liking to really hear my own voice, I've always judged my songwriting on, like, if somebody else sang this, I'd listen to it. You know what I mean?
0: Yeah.
1: And so when you record something, you got to go back and listen to these songs. And I really struggled. Like, hey man, check this song out of me singing here to my buddies. But that one, I had no problem letting everybody hear. You know, that moment where, you know, they come into the song, it's just, you know, doesn't get any bigger than that for me.
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1: It's Backstage Country. We've got Riley Green here hosting this week. And Riley, I'm so excited that we get to talk about new music with you because I know you've been working hard on that. This first song, this first little taste that we're getting of a new era, Think As You Drunk, which is so fun. I'm obsessed with the Toby Keith nod at the ending. Is that because it inspired the song, or like where did that enter the chat?
2: Well, I've always been a huge Toby Keith fan, and even more so when I found out that he wrote so many songs by himself. You know, that's such a cool thing, and as a songwriter, that meant so much to me. And, you know, I've tried to follow his footsteps in a lot of ways in my career. You know, I know he played a lot of shows overseas for the troops, and you know, we've scheduled some of those to try to go and do the same thing. And when I wrote this song, I remember when we got done, I said, man, that sounds like something Toby Keith would have wrote, you know? So it was cool to be able to throw a little nod towards him at the end, and it certainly fit the song, and it's just such a fun song, and I'm glad I can finally talk about it.
1: When are you going to be performing this live for the first time? Do you know yet?
2: I don't know. We need to find a cool venue or a cool setting to do it. But it's really not like me because I usually play songs. You know, I'll tease them on Instagram or I'll play them at shows early. But this is one I've kind of saved just because I know it's it feels like a hit to me.
1: I know. I was surprised because it really did come out of nowhere because, like you said, like we usually do get teases or something that something's on the way. So it's a really fun surprise. But why did you decide to make it a surprise? How did you handle keeping that a secret?
2: Well, I always err on the side of I want to test the fans. You know, that's the best gauge for me with songs a hit is, you know, when people are talking about it or they're singing it before it comes out or their reaction to it at shows. But I probably do it a little too much, and it's always nice to leave a little meat on the bone when you go record a project because, you know, when we might put out 3 or 4 songs before the album actually comes out. So I like to leave something new and something that's a surprise.

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